0: 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We are back live in the studio with myself, Aiden, and...
1: And me, Julia.
0: Yeah, Julia's here again.
1: Hello.
0: Nice. We have a little bit of a grab bag going on for you today. Lots of Funkadelic, tiny bit of Parliament, and then a little bit into jazz funk towards the end of the program. Probably call it the back half hour, but some really good songs. I am struggling to think of things to say. I'm so tired. I was working out in the sun all day. And all I had to avail me was a green apple Gatorade, which I didn't know existed until today, but I bought it at a gas station.
1: It looks really, for those of you who aren't unaware, it looks kind of scary.
0: It's, yeah, well, it's like bright, bright green. Like, it shouldn't be that green. Nothing in nature is that green, right? Which is no surprise because it's Gatorade, but it's just very disconcerting. I don't know.
1: And yet you drink it anyway, but...
0: Yeah, I drink it anyways. Gotta keep working, you know? But, yeah, no, I'm a little scared of it. You know, it might turn me into the Hulk. Julie's gonna, or, you know...
1: I'll keep an eye out.
0: Could be a Hulk potion. I might get up and smash all the equipment in the studio, so if the signal cuts out for you, that might be why. But, anyways... Once I wake myself up a little more, hopefully I won't be in Hulk mode. So Julia will take over the program if I'm in Hulk mode.
1: Yeah.
0: Anyways, lots of good stuff today. You'll just have to wait and see. So yeah, keep it locked.

0: 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We are back.
1: We're back.
0: I have my energy.
1: Do you?
0: I think so.
1: Okay.
0: If you're just tuning in, Julia and I were very worried that the mysterious green Gatorade, which I've never seen before in my life, that I bought from a gas station this morning was going to do terrible things to my body and mind.
1: Including turn him into a Hulk.
0: It could turn me into a Hulk. It kind of seems like a Hulk potion. Fortunately, it did not.
1: Yet.
0: So, we'll see. If anybody comes on the air and they say, like, Hulk smash or something like that, that's me and I've turned into the Hulk. Anyways, you just heard Love is a Natural Feeling from Tony Allen and the Afro Messengers out of Lagos, Nigeria. Before that, you heard Friday Night, August 14th from Funkadelic. Now, you might think, like, huh, today's Thursday night, August 13th.
1: That means it's tomorrow, you guys.
0: That means it's tomorrow. Why is it August 14th? I don't know. I don't know why.
1: And it's
0: August
1: a Friday
0: 14th.
1: Too. That means like.
0: Yeah. No. Exactly.
1: That's even more special.
0: If only
1: the show is tomorrow.
0: If only the show is tomorrow, right? But it gives you another reason to tune into the Z. So, check back. We'll see if the ghost of George Clinton. Comes back and haunts the station. I mean, it kind of has. We've played so much Funkadelic in the past hour. Before that, Unfunky UFO from Parliament. Biological Speculation, one of my favorite tracks from Funkadelic. Before that, I'll Stay from Funkadelic. Got to hear some of the masterful guitar work of Eddie Hazel. When She Made Me Promise from The Beginning of the End. And to start off the hour, it was Boogie Down Part 2 from The Light Men and, oh geez, I lost his name, Bubba Thomas, of course. And right now you're listening to Black Gold from Phil Upchurch, outstanding jazz musician, if you've never taken a listen to him. He has a great album. Darkness, which has some really cool art attached to it, really cool 30mm photography, which Julia is quite talented at.
1: Oh, thank you. Yes, I do dabble.
0: Julia does dabble.
1: I haven't in a while, but maybe I'll get back in.
0: Yeah, and that's okay. I used to also do photography and
1: quite good as well, featured in the Stylus BC magazine.
0: Oh yeah, that is true.
1: Three times.
0: Julius has been featured in a probably much more prestigious NYU.
1: Okay, I don't know about prestigious, but well, maybe more selective, but not necessarily in a good way.
0: Not in a snooty way is what Julius is trying to say. Very impressive. So yeah, no Hulk urges yet. You're gonna hear some stuff. It's a little calmer. In the next 20 minutes. Be a nice way to sort of ease into Friday, come off what, at least for me, has been a pretty long week, especially with the Red Sox losing as much as they have. Boo. What's that
1: Boo.
0: About?
1: Boo.
0: But yeah. Talk to us in the chat, and yeah, keep it locked on the Z. Oh, and make sure you stay tuned for Rare Frequency with Susanna, after this. Keep it locked.

0: All right, folks, welcome back to WZBC 90.3 FM. We are live in Newton, and that rounds out For Funk's Sake this Thursday, August 13th. Thank you so much for tuning in. We always appreciate your listening. Make sure you stay tuned in and locked on the Z for Rare Frequency with Susanna right after this. But before that, let me read you back some songs. You're listening to Wet Paint right now, off of a compilation by Guy Monk. Thought it was a nice little outro track. Obrigado Corvocado, Sweet Exorcist from Curtis Mayfield, If You Let Me from Eddie Kendricks, very underrated, Brother Louie from Roy Ayers Ubiquity, Black Gold from Phil Upchurch, and the really long guitar song you may have heard around the half hour was Love is a Natural Feeling from Tony Allen and the Afro Messengers. Make sure you tune back in next week, 8 p.m. We will be here.
1: Yes, Julia will too. I will too. Yeah, sorry.
0: Julia was catatonic for a minute.
1: Sorry about that, guys.
0: Yeah. Thanks so much. Keep it locked. And
1: see you next week.
0: And see you next week, yeah. Bye.

0: Hi, this is James Brown, and you'd be surprised at the number of young people who said they want to be like James Brown. But my advice to them is to first get a good education, then pursue a career. Don't be a dropout. Join the rest of your friends that are headed back to school.
1: This public service announcement.

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My name is Susanna. I'll be your host for the next couple of hours, playing experimental music, noise, electronics, and other unusual sounds. 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

That was music by Mika Vaino from his final release of studio material. He recorded as Ohm, of course, and also sometimes as Phylus and under his own name, as well as being one half of the highly influential, especially influential on me, group Panasonic. His final album was called Sisavalo. The track I played you was Ursa, came out earlier this year. And that came at the end of a long set that also included music by Alma Labrada, based in Baltimore, originally from Buenos Aires. It's music for tromba marina, a stringed instrument, and a subwoofer. It's from her album Pitch Dark and Trembling. The track I played you was Versa. Also in there was music by the pianist Rainier van Hout. That was a piece called Choral Maze off of his record Mouths Without a Head. I also played you a solo track by the percussionist Regan Bowering. That was Hold from the CD Solos for Blank Blank Blank Spaces. Wetman Chelmetz did But None of These Things Were Ever Permanent, and that's from their album Joan, released on the Flaming Pines label, which features field recordings and found sounds. The Japanese artist IFSMA did Shinyu, or Shinyu. That's from the record, or on the record, R-E-I-F-S-M-A, which came out on the Outlines imprint. Cor Fuller was in there as well. That was from the 2011 album Whistle Light. I played you the title track. New music from Upsami and the percussionist Valentina Magaletti. They did Every Cell Thought, Every Thinkable Thing, and that's from their album Seismo. Felicity Mangan did Until Last Summer, and that's from a release on the Russian Klam Klang label. DJ Nick Knack did Break My Bones, that's from her album Ereti. Beatrice Dillon did Workaround 8 from the album Workaround. Providence's Sad Noise gave us generic drumbeat loop pattern track bass kick hat snare clap bongo 3, and that's from the album New Musical Resources Extended. We started that long set with new music by Speaker Music from his Synaptic Audio release. I played you the title track. That's just out on Planet Moo, apparently the last album that DeForest Brown plans to release using the Speaker Music name. Okay, that was a lot of talking, a lot of words, too many words. We'll get back to music, but before that, I'll just remind you, you're listening to Rare Frequency on WCBC Newton. We'll start this next set with a track by the trio Secluded Bronte called I've Got a Vehicle.

a motor car. 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I drive into the future. I drive into the past. I've been to Germany and the 19th century. I don't stop for cops, I don't like those guys. I wear a mask. 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I've got a vehicle. 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
1: I've got a beer. It's a motor car. I've got a vehicle. It's a motor car, oh yeah. 3,000 miles per hour. Yeah. I've got a beer, it's a motor car, I've driven to the future.

That was live music by percussionist Will Guthrie's experimental gamelan ensemble, Ensemble Nist Na. That's from the Bibs and Bobs release, and I played you Side 11. Also in that set, with music by the great Lebanese duo Pride, that was Al-Wahem, Ruptured and Inaiha. It's from the album Al-Wahem. Emeka Ogbo did Owelba 2.0 from the 2020 compilation Alternate African Reality, Electronic, Electroacoustic, and Experimental Music from Africa and the Diaspora. We started that set with a short track by Secluded Bronte. That's the Bowman Brothers and Richard Thomas. The track was I've Got a Vehicle. And that brings us to the end of the program. You've been listening to Rare Frequency. I'll leave you with a short track by Die Weltraumforscher, highly influential Swiss artist. This is Hush Hush. Have a good night. Stay cool. Back next week. Hush, hush.

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Okay.

You've always been wrong. Like me. 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You've let yourself slide down easy, futile slopes. Your mind has traveled only in dreams toward the truth. Compare your thought today with the things which stand in your way. Your fondest theories vanish before the wall of appearances, that veil of colored shapes, sounds, and other perceptible qualities that is so easily termed illusory, a solid, nevertheless. This is where you started, but you chose the wrong door. Or rather, you thought you started. You fell asleep on the threshold and dreamed your beliefs about the world and the mind. Today, I'm waiting for you on the threshold. We'll take our first halting steps together. I'm asking you first to look around you, right now, with total candor. See what is before you. Above all, don't start to question the reality of this world. By what authority could you judge it? Do you know what absolute reality is? Whoever starts on a voyage must start from wherever he is. He mustn't think that the destination is already reached just because he has an accurate and detailed itinerary in his hands. The line he has drawn on a map has no meaning unless he can pinpoint his present location. You as well. Look at yourself. I mean,

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2: I like to sit out here. Especially at this time. That hour when the sun is set and it's dusk. Twilight. Beautiful. You know what I do? I sit here and watch the fireflies. It does look like fire. Fire flying now in the dusk. They're beautiful. You never know where they're going to turn their little lights on. See, there's a couple over there, just flashing. They're studying about their little tails now, trying to figure out what makes them bright like that. You know what I've done? I've timed them. Every 6.5 seconds, their little tails go... But they never turn their little tails on at the same time. I wonder about that. And then I theorize. There's a fellow who lives next door to me. Got a big fence. It's from the 19th century. Old man. He shakes hands with me every evening through the fence. And he doesn't want to let go of my hand. It's a terrible thing. But he's a sweet old guy. Doesn't make much sense. But I got to talking with him about the fireflies and the fact that they never turn their tails on at the same time. And he looked at me with his little bright eyes, and with all his 90-some-odd years of wisdom, he said, "Well, you know why that is. The leader is in my yard."
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0: here we go. So this is very
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I locked myself out of my apartment. I locked myself out of my apartment.

This is a song called The Circus of Death. It tells the true story of a circus we met. The first two verses concern the actual arrival at Heathrow Airport of Commissioner Steve McGarrett. The third emotionally describes a map showing the range of the circus. The fourth and fifth were extracted from an article in The Guardian of March the 19th, 1962. The last is a shortwave radio message from the last man on Earth.

narcotic that forges their union is a substance known only to one. To the clown it is known as dominion. It's a secret that he'll give to none. The drug that gives the clown power means his circus can never be stopped, and his dream can go on unhindered till the last human.

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Make sure to limit your screen time. A message from WZBC, Newton.

0: Jewish Christianity, makes the case that Jews are literally murderers of God. When you ask what does it mean to be a murderer of God, then you have to say that it means to kick over all moral choices. To be a murderer of God means to be the opponent of anything decent, anything humane, anything moral, anything ethical.
1: International socialism is seen a cult of the redeemer, same figure, which in a kind of grotesque parody form is reminiscent of the Christian savior. Alvin is presented as a kind of messianic Christ figure, the Germanic guy who saw in his hand, who's come to purify and cleanse the world of the original sin. The original sin is no longer always depicted in the book of Genesis. The original sin is the mixing of the races and the impure

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1: As president, every morning.
2: I relied heavily on advice from
3: the American Nazi Party.
0: And it changes.
2: I don't care what the facts are.
3: The Klansmen.
1: As president.
2: I don't care what the facts are.
1: Ever.
3: The Klansmen.
1: As president.
2: I don't care what the facts are.
1: Ever. As president, every morning, I receive an intelligence briefing.
3: From the Knights of the Ku Klux Klan.
1: As president, every morning, I receive an intelligence briefing.
3: From the American Nazi Party. The Klansmen.
1: As president.
3: The Klansmen.
1: As president.
2: I don't care what the facts are.
1: Ever.
2: I don't care what the facts are.
1: Ever.
2: I don't care what the facts are.
1: Ever. And the world is moving too fast to forecast with absolute certainty. And yet the morning news is often overtaken by the
3: American Nazi Party.
0: Now more than ever, you need
3: a real hood-wearing, cross-burning Klansman. The Klansman
0: ultimately affects you.

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her battle with one hand on the Valium, one hand on the bottle. Somewhere over Indiana, 8 miles high, meet a battle sees the good Lord.

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And now there's people out with Polaroids all around town. 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

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You're listening to ZBC Rock. Aleister Crowley once said, "Do what thou willst shall be the whole law of the land. Do what thou willst shall be the whole law of the land." So just don't say no, brother. Do what thou willst, because it's your life.

0: what we feel. Action seems to follow feeling, but really, action and feeling go together. And by regulating action, which is under the more direct control of the will, we can indirectly regulate the feeling, which is not. Thus, the sovereign voluntary path to cheerfulness, if our spontaneous cheerfulness be lost, is to sit up cheerful.
1: Saturday, 12:34, May 6, 1980.

That buzzing you hear isn't from a pest. It's the sound of pollinators hard at work, helping to produce the food we eat and keep ecosystems healthy. WZBC Newton would like to remind you that small choices can make a big impact. Avoid harming insects, reduce pesticide use, and leave flowering plants alone. 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
1: I think it's the ultimate.
2: Well, that went pretty seamlessly. Wow. How did I do that? Ah, there'll be plenty of time to screw up later. And I played that one based on a conversation I had with Saginaw, David. He'll be up at 1 o'clock for his Late for the Train show after Democracy Now. 1 to 3. He does it twice a week, Mondays and Fridays. Last week he played some Traffic because I think it was Jim Capaldi's birthday that week. And he played a song. I said, is that pre-Dave Mason or post, during Dave Mason or post-Dave Mason? He said, I think it was Dave Mason era. And I said, you know, I saw Dave Mason. He did some Traffic songs. But I really went to go and see the opening act, and the opening act was Rory Gallagher, who I was so into at the time. 1976. I don't have an actual playlist for that show, but it looked like they played Lowell December 7th, and I think they played somewhere in Upper State New York on the 6th. So either I saw them on the 5th or the 8th or something like that. 1976, I was 15 years old. I used to hang out at the local record store in Glenlocken Mall in Glastonbury, Connecticut, if anybody's familiar. And all of the people that worked there were wannabe waiting for their big break, waiting for some fill-in or show on Hartford Radio. And some of them did get some minor, like, you know, late night, overnight, weekend afternoon fill-in stuff. And I felt so mature because I was only 15, and one of the workers at the record store I was closest with, they would give me posters from my wall that my mother would make me tear down because they were sexist or they were not to her liking due to some nudity. He knew I was a big Rory Gallagher fan, so he said, you know, he's coming with Dave Mason, so my girlfriend and I were going to take you to the show. I'm like, no way. And I felt so mature, 15, going with older people, and they were so nice to me. And Dave Mason was kind of boring, but boy, Rory Gallagher just ripped it up and amazing. And as most will tell you, he's known pretty much as the greatest guitarist you've never heard of. Not you all, that's just how it comes about. He's another Pisces like me, born the 2nd of March 1948, but he died so young, 47, June 14th of 1995. A lot of stuff circling around him, heavily alcoholic, and also painkillers and things like that, and things that they prescribed for anti-depression at the time, because he had a tremendous fear of flying and social anxiety and bouts of depression, which you'd hear if you listen to the lyrics of a lot of his songs, especially in his later career. But man, oh man, you'd need two or three to replace this guy. And I did watch some videos on people reviewing the techniques that he used, and they say they're at the same time simple and complicated. Oh, well, how can that be? Because he does two very simple things in a very complex way at the same time. And just amazing guitarist. And I just was so into him back in my high school days before I found the whole punk and post-punk movement, and hopefully didn't mind it. A little Shin Kicker, not what you thought you might have heard. Shin Kicker Morning. Hopefully you're having a good one. It's a beautiful, beautiful day out. Super cool. Still a little bit of a respite from, you know, people are out there, their summer cottages, the summer manses, traveling, and the students aren't fully back yet. And so we get a little bit of maybe a week, 10 days, maybe 2 weeks of reprieve before the city gets back into its old action. But hopefully wherever you are in the present and the future, on the archive, artguy.com or mixcloud.com/KOTJ, welcome. You're the best. You know that. You know how I feel about all of you. You are just amazing, amazing people. Tolerant, patient, adoring, I've heard. But I thought we would start off this week. This one I've heard on a couple other shows because, you know, there's only so much out there these days, this band. But I don't think I've heard this one. We're going to start off with Daddy's Boy. Because I guess I was, was I a daddy's boy? I don't know. My parents didn't really give a crap about it. I guess I was more of a mommy's boy. In my family, my father was assigned to my brother. And as my mother told me when my parents got divorced, she said, "Your father didn't want a second child. When I told him I was pregnant with you, he said, 'Why do we need two chairs when we only have to sit in one?'" That was his response. So I was sort of given over to my mother. And that's how it all turned out the way it is. But they're Free Speech Zone. Am I in a Free Speech Zone? That's Daddy's Boy from Four Hombres. Because I guess it must be a four-member outfit. They're on Drunken Sailor Records. Came out a week ago. So let's hear it, because you've heard enough of me yakking about Rory Gallagher. Hopefully you didn't mind it and you enjoyed it. And let's continue on now with the Weekly Fix, your ritual on a Friday morning that I'm so grateful to have all of you here with me.
3: 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But if you will listen calmly and with an open mind, you may discover the key to the peace of mind and joy for which you've been searching all of your life, and allows your heartaches, bad habits, fears, and anxieties to be completely eliminated from your life without effort on your part.
4: Let the ritual begin. Fine. Hurry up.

How can you ban language, words? How are words offensive? And why should I have to tolerate your interpretation? I'm the one using the word. Ask me how I'm using it. Don't tell me. And if you don't like the way I'm using it, so what? It's my right. It's my freedom of expression. Without that, we're nothing but slaves.

technology is just going to get better and better, and it's going to get easier and easier and more convenient and more pleasurable to sit alone with images on a screen given to us by people who do not love us but want our money, and that's fine in low doses. But if it's the basic main staple of your diet in a very meaningful way, you're going to die.

One of the things which makes people people is that they act upon their world and they represent their world and they depict their world. All people make those images sacred. It's part of this thing called human culture. It's part of the nature of human community. So there's no question that people throughout history and prehistory began to make a mark upon the world, which was not purely utilitarian and instrumental, but which was a way of depicting and looking at and saying something about their world. One of the things that people do when they create images around them is that they're ascribing meaning to their existence. What happens within our culture is that those images that we produce for ourselves, their validity is almost always dependent upon their ability to be transformed into merchandise. In the process, of course, the meaning which may have driven us to create that image is lost.

So no matter how many hits I take, I always find a way to come back. Because the only thing standing between this city and oblivion is me.

right now, James, tell them that the United States government wants to turn this great destructive force into something good for mankind.

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The board of directors are coming this morning, and you're going to meet them. Yes, indeed. This could mean a big step for you, the top echelon.

0: Here's a new situation.
1: There you go. 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So tune back in about 15, maybe 20 minutes. Or just go and do something else, because I'm going to be talking for a while. I know that's the part people generally can't stand. And, you have to put up with so much. The good thing is you people are so easy to get along with, all of you. You're all so amazing and incredible. Bested! Always. I was thinking on the way here, I want to have a shirt that just says bested. And whenever I talk to people, I'll just point to the shirt. Bested! I'm sorry that I'm part of the show, but at least you get my brain that picks out the music. Such as bands that we heard. I just say this, that people always say how much they love my show, and then when I talk to them, they always tell me things I should do differently, and it doesn't exactly sound like that. I talk about this in therapy. Like, people say they love the show, and I'm so amazing and popular, but then when I meet people, they're like, you should play more this, and why do you play that, and why do you talk so much, and da-da-da, and you shouldn't talk about this. And I'm saying, these are the compliments, right? These are out of the 30, my favorite comment was that Blood Drive one. Out of 30 DJs I like, you're the last on my list. Bested! All right, that's the kind of talk you get. So tune out, turn down the volume, go make some coffee, or go out and clean the garage or something. Dried and Luminous Ink. Is that the name of the band? Did I mess up? I thought it was the name of the label. Oh, now I have to put up with more time. No, it's actually a self-release. I get confused easily. Not like all of you people. Always so spot on and engaged in the right things at the right moment every time. In Search of a New World. Sadly, as I say to a lot of people who get me crap about the bike, because then I get the crap about the bikes and I have to leave here and get crap about the bike or on the way here. And I always say, I'm sorry you have to share the world with somebody like me. Or you deserve better. Or you deserve a better world. Without me. No surprise, things have turned out the way they have. Astral Tide is the album. In Search of a New World, Dried and Luminous Ink. Mirage with Space and Out. Peace Wave Generator from the Daternation label. And Space and Out, man, from California. Dude. And that background music. Why that background music? I don't know. Because I like it. Because I want to be annoying, I guess. I want to test how much people actually do like me, I guess. Is that it? Is that what I'm doing? I don't know. Wax Collective with the song Cold Control. And here's something funny that you don't care about. While I was in between, I got that song all set up in the Spinitron. I checked my email, and as I was checking my email, an email came in from the app that I use to control my new HVAC system at home, asking how I like the controls for cooling, and soon it'll be heating my home. I know, I'm a hypocrite. I say that I'm not an air conditioning person, but now I have an air conditioning system. Well, I do use it once in a while. And the best part about the new one is it's completely quiet and efficient, and it doesn't make all the noise. And that's the reason I hate air conditioning so much. It makes so much noise. And also, as I said to people who have said, because they hear me talk and then they hold it against me because I'm a hypocrite. Unlike you all, you stick to your guns and do everything as you say. It does heat as well. It's not just a cooling system. It's a heating and cooling system. I never once complained about heat, except the cost of it, maybe. But you guys don't have to worry about those things. Cold Control. So there you go. It's kind of a weird coincidence. Wax Collective, Cold Control came in. Whatever. These are the things that I bore you with. Like I said, go get some coffee, maybe demice your apartment, or, wash the car. Wax Collective, Cold Control from Jungle Tunes EP. I think we heard them on that show I talked too much about, which I'm not going to talk about because I already just mentioned it, and that's enough. Self-release from 2026. They're from Tampa, Florida. Oh, Florida. What a great place. Wash with their song Greenhouse, because Cold Control, because, you know, I know everything I do contributes to the greenhouse effect, but I don't drive a car. But I do other things, so keep reminding me that just because I don't drive a car, that doesn't mean I don't have... Everything's got a green footprint. A big, massive green footprint, because we all take part in corporate culture. And corporate waste is where the real polluting and the waste goes, and you have no control over that. Greenhouse from Wash, from Chapter Epilogue Records. I liked that one. Of course I did, because I played it. Hopefully you did, too. Because that's the part that you actually do like about this show. Except I could play other stuff. Or try to be less like DJ Simon. That would help. Early 90s shoegaze, Flag Bearers from Perth, Australia. But that one came out June 30th. So I guess they've been around for a while. The Broom with the song Farm, or The Farm, from their self-titled record, The Broom. And they are from Leipzig, Germany. I think I pronounced that incorrectly. I played them back in the day when it came out May 13th, and it came out in new releases looking like it was something new from them. But no, it was the same old, same old. And The Broom from Leipzig, Germany, May 13th. It came out, The Farm, from their self-titled record. I know, I repeat myself often as well. Why do I have to keep repeating myself? Why Bother with their Farm Pollution. Yes, it was on my list, but DJ Simon played it earlier this week, so it may come across like I'm trying to imitate his show, especially since I played two songs that DJ Simon played on his show. So, the one before Why Bother and Farm Pollution, definitely I got from listening to his show. I had no idea because it didn't come up any in my searches. But Why Bother's on Feel It Records, a label that I love. They're from Iowa, and I've recently met a young lady who really seems to like me, probably because she hasn't listened to my show yet. There's people that I've told that want to listen to my show, because I think I might have mentioned my Tai Chi guy mentions my show, so I sent them the link. Now they won't even talk to me. Like, really, opposite side of the room don't talk to me. Smart. That's very, very smart, especially because they're female as well. So maybe they're interested and they realize, oh, he's a lunatic and he's sick and he's in the head and other ways, but beyond step one. I wonder if that's some sort of AA reference, right? Step one is accepting powerlessness. I know that sounds so wimpy, right? Oh, I'm powerless. Well, you're not powerless over your choices. You got a lot of power there. That's where the real power is, the choices you make, right? Farm pollution. It's all about how the world is polluted from farms and the soil is completely ruined. And when I was in my drone job, we did agronomic research, and I learned a lot about that stuff, and they're pretty well right. Nothing is, we've made our footprint on the world, and part of that footprint is WZBC Newton 90.3 FM, where The Rock just happens to be with a guy like me doing a show called Kick Out the James, loaded with an audience of patient, tolerant, but I guess beyond it all, adoring fans. Anyway, Mason City, Iowa. Dirty band, Why Bother and Farm Pollution. They know about farm pollution in Iowa, I'm sure. It's all a lot of farmland. Dirty Moms with the song City Skills, because they got city skills, man. And I like all the stuff they talk about, because I got those skills. And whenever I travel, people always say, you're going to get pickpocketed, you're going to get robbed, they're going to, you know, and everyone's going to take advantage of you. Well, of course, because I'm a rube and a dupe. But I've got city skills. That's what I say to people. I've lived in the city all my life. I think I come across as pretty savvy. And I've never been robbed in my life. I've never been mugged. I've never had my apartment broken into. So, but thanks for letting me know. Thanks for all that positive stuff. Although my guide in Florence told me she's lived there her whole life and she's been pickpocketed twice. So she said, just because you live in the city here, they're really savvy, I guess, in Florence. Oh, bragging. Brag, brag. I know you've all been to Florence and done it right and better than me. Mad Iris, Employee of the Month. Have you ever gotten that? I can't wait to meet any Employee of the Month. They don't give those awards anymore because there are no Employees of the Month. It'd be the same person every week because it's the only one person doing their job, actually. nowadays it just feels like making somebody do their job is condescension. Employee of the month, Mad Iris. They're from Toronto. They're on Bada Bing Records. Just recently released. Wine Lips, they've released another single from their upcoming on Stomp Records. When is that coming out? It's dribbing, it's drabbing out to build up the hype on it. We heard If You Don't Know on the Stomp record label. It said they're also from Toronto. So we had a Toronto twofer there. Kind of figured, played that one out. August 28th, that one is fully releasing an album called TV Dinner. And they've released another single off it. And I hope you enjoyed it. Wine Lips, I think I saw them. Do they open for Snooper? Who did they open for? I don't know. I saw some them open for somebody at that Armory. And then we heard Rue Stafford with Look What I Can Do from Stoned and Running. And the thing I love is Stoned and Driving. So I play pickleball at Ink Blot, as I call it, the Ink Blot area. There's a thing called the Underground. It's got a pink pickleball court. It's really loud because it's under the underpass. You got trains coming through. But we have the scooter delivery guys. They come and rest there. There's benches built into the walkways that run through there. And they always hang out for a bit. But I always know one thing. When they start pulling out the big start rolling up their doobies or their spliffs or their joints or whatever you want to call it, and they start smoking, I always say to people, now they're getting ready to leave. Because there's a lot of people who are somewhat, weirdly, I feel somewhat racist. And don't worry, I'll stop talking in a second. Sorry, I wanted to answer the phone. And there was like, oh, should I be watching my stuff? And, oh, they're smoking weed. I said, well, the good thing about the smoking weed is that means they're leaving soon. Really? And then after they've toked it up a bit, they get on their scooters and they leave. And I always think, isn't that great? That not only are they not even looking out for people, but they're stoned and running around on those things like crazy. Look what I can do! We're still free, right? We're still free. Leicester, UK. Bad Times Rock and Roll, he describes that. It came out July 8th of this year. Blah, blah, blah. Drone Flowers with On Photography from their On Photography When I Get Mad. Oh, yeah, the ranting. And that is from their record that came out, as I said, 2026, or when did it come? I'm looking for the tab on that one. I think I might have already closed it. Oh, no, there it is. They're from Virginia, Drone Flowers. Cosmic Dharma Punk. Rock in Opposition from August 7th of this year. Drone Flowers On Photography from their two-song single. Sutros, Slippery Tongue. I played them last week on my other show that I do that I won't talk about because you're probably sick of it. And if you've listened, you've listened. From Don't Move, their release. And I think they played DJ Simon played them as well. He says he's been listening to it a lot and really likes it. So, yeah, I'm on fire, like a slow-burning, awful log that just smokes up the house and makes your clothing stink. Slippery Tongue from Sutros. It's a fine album. I thought it was on a label, but it's not. It's actually just a self-release. So check that one out. DJ Simon likes it. I like it. Those are two people that maybe you can trust. And, yeah, they're from San Fran, I believe. Is that right? They are. Off-kilter punk guitar rock. And also heard from Braun with Hamarak Harapatzen from their self-titled record. And you can, and then I know there's some people out there studying German, so you can rock out and get a German lesson while you're at it. It's like a double pleasure. And they have all the German lyrics, so you can read them and translate them and do a lesson, learning with KOTJ, learning patience and tolerance and timing. Permanently Pissed. They're from, where are they from? I love that band, but I don't think this album's pretty good. It's not as good as their other one, but I like the name. And I like the band. They're from Michigan. But that one released August 6th of this year. Permanently Pissed. Hanging Out. And that's what we're doing here. From their record called Shell Shocked. And, yeah. Also heard from Killer Kin. And that one was also played on DJ Simon's show. We both love them. I remember, maybe you remember, I was going to have them do a show on my birthday. It was on a Friday. It was March 20th, 2020. And they were going to come up and do it. But that Wednesday was the day that ZBC and the world shut down for COVID. And the concert never happened. And now they want nothing to do with me. I tried to redo the show. Nope. I've sent them a couple of emails in the past when they had new releases. No response from them. Done. They realized that I can't do crap for them. So off the list. Don't waste your time with people that can't do nothing for you. One Way is the song. And DJ Simon wrapped it up. I'm sorry to repeat what he said. I should only be speaking of things that I come up with on my own. But he said the same thing. It's good. It's okay. I anticipated more. It's not awful, but I expected more from them, especially because their last release was almost like 3 years ago. But, you know, they probably have day jobs and trying to live their life and whatever they got going on. But One Way, it's a fine song. So there you go. From their One Way Power Damned and Doomed Live from Spain recording on Wop Shoe Wop Records, and they also have a direct to the public for their own thing. And so there you go. Daddy's Boy with Free Speech Zone, because this definitely is a free speech zone. It's like free association speech zone. Daddy's Boy, but although I was a mommy's boy, you can probably tell. Free Speech Zone from Four Hombres LP from Drunken Sailor Records. That one just came out recently. Yeah, I know. DJ Simon played that one as well. But there's only so much to play. There's not a lot of great stuff coming out. So the pond's kind of been... It's kind of easy to fish from the same pond. But that one came out August 7th. Free Speech Zone from Daddy's Boy. And so I was gonna bore you with some more stuff, but I can tell everyone's done with me. So if you're listening and other people have left the room, tell them to come back. I'm done talking. Here is a band that we liked from last week, or at least one or two people seemed to like it. Ivy Melanox from England, UK. And they write Here's My Soul. It came out July 31st, 2026. That's what their description of their music is. Here's their track, I Hate Instagram, which I do as well. I don't participate in any of that social media stuff. I don't have any of it. People say, oh, you'd be more popular. Well, why would I want to be more popular? So more people can tell me how much they love my show and I should do things differently. Or more people could say to me, oh, you should play this. And then send me their work, their music, and it's like world music or rap or like something that's just terrible. I love your show. I listen all the time. This would fit in great. And it's folk music. I Hate Instagram and what it's done to the world. But here's I Hate Instagram from Automated Nightmare from Ivy Melanox. Thanks for putting up with me. You're amazing, incredible, patient, tolerant, and I guess underneath it all, adoring.

We drank the Kool-Aid and are living in the digital age. This is the world that we're living in. Social media acts as a predatory, heat-seeking missile that seeks out people's psychological vulnerabilities and then exploits it in a way that's destructive and harmful. That's how social media monetizes their users. And there's a reason why social media calls customers users, because they're like drug addicts.

0: completely honest in my testimony and judge myself with rigor. If my case is weak, I must condemn myself and sentence myself to oblivion.
1: This is a weekly ritual.

0: In Happy Land, the people smile
1: and always get along. Everybody there agrees that nothing's ever wrong.
0: In Happy Land, the people sing,
1: "It's such a lovely day."
0: And those who say it isn't so
1: are quickly dragged away.

Oh, well. That was the right music for the right time, but it was just a slight little miscue you probably picked up on. Because you're astute. You're astute at finding the problems. With an arrogant son of a bee like me. Righteous. Hypocrite. Called James. And I do a show called Kick Out the James, and here you are, putting up with a lot to hear some good tunes, and hopefully you are enjoying these good tunes that I have personally selected for you, who are always on my mind when I am picking these. What will the fans like? And now this the one's blowing in my window. And back on the air conditioning thing, yeah, most of the time I've got fans, because I'm a big fan of fans, as I've said before. And when I do have the air conditioning, I always put it really high. I just want a little bit of the chill to be cut and the humidity to cut. I know some people go into their places, like my Tai Chi class, I go in there, it's like there's condensation on the window. It's so freezing in there. So then what do people do? They open up the windows to let the hot air in, which only causes the thermostat to bring in more cool air. And of course, they're all very concerned about the environment too. It's a no-win situation. The way the world is set up. Graphic Violets and their song, Like a Saint. Don't try and be a saint. It's impossible. Besides, it's something that's bequeathed upon you after your passing. Sainthood, isn't it? Do they give sainthood to people who are still alive? Endless Parade. From the band Graphic Violets. That's on Hozak Records. And it came out August 14th of this year. That might be something that was re-released a long time ago. That's being re-released. Up 10:30 hiccups. The time is right. I'm told I shouldn't talk about this stuff anymore. Nobody cares, and it's not one's business. Nope, it looks like they're a band from nowadays, and it turns people off. But yeah, hiccups. 10:30 Friday, every third week. Gray Roses was the song preceding that, from a band called Paper Snakes out of Texas. I guess I could have told you where Graphic Violets were from, but there's no record of that, just where Hozak Records from. But anyway, Paper Snakes from Texas. It's the brainchild of Robert Kalongna, a washed-up lifelong musician based in a small Texas ghost town. And I played that on another show that I do. If you're interested, you can find out about it on your own. Plenty of places to search for it. And also, what else do we hear? We heard from Paper Snakes, we heard Meat Cigars. I can only imagine what a meat cigar is. I'm sure that's some sort of sexualized reference. And their song, I'm So Happy. And my favorite part, yes, thank you. I knew that would get the expert in those situations in there. And yes, you have to be dead. So don't apply sainthood to yourself. That's egotistical. But also, you have to be dead to be a saint. Like Blessed Oliver Plunkett. It's a long story about a trip to Europe when I was a child and some stupid thing I said as a child. Yep, I was saying it even as a kid. Attention seeking. Meat Cigars. I'm so happy. And it says in the song, I'm so happy I could kill myself. And you ever hear people say that? Oh, I'm so happy I could just die. I guess because you're so happy, nothing will ever get better. So you can die right there. And it's better to die happy than to die unhappy. I mean, most circumstances that lead to one's passing, unless it's instantaneous, pretty much, you know, whatever. I was one of my support groups. I found out one of the people from the MFA who runs these tours that we have. They announced in this, they're doing a virtual tour today. It's not what it sounds like, but yeah. Anyway, sadly, one of these people that runs the tours had an unexpected sudden accident and passed away. And I looked it up, and it was on the news around. She was driving, and a horse was in her lane, and she hit the horse, and the car just went. Both the horse and the driver died. And it was somebody that I knew. Oh, I was sad to hear that. Well, I hope she was so happy
she could die because it was a lovely day up in New Hampshire, I think it was, or I think it was New Hampshire, yep. Meat Cigars, I'm so happy. The Portland Recurrence. Oh, always so happy here. And then Really Good Time, Meat Cigars, where are they from? Seattle, Washington. And they're a very tongue-in-cheek sort of band, but very talented. The gentleman's very, very talented. All the songs, you may have some problems with the lyrics, but the musicianship and recording, I think, is very, very talented. Really Good Time gave us the song Do It. And they're from Dublin. I was trying to say it like Dave says. And I like the photo of their album. It's a downward hallway in a club, and it's got some band sticker on it that says, what does it say? Really Good Time, which is the band's name. And there's a banana that's obviously been thrown down the stairway. And the shadow and the look of it, this banana, it makes me think of that expression, a hot dog in a cave. You all know that. A Really Good Time or a power trio from Dublin. Anyway, that came out June 8th. It looked like something new released on Bandcamp because it was up in my new releases. And a fine track, Do It, from Really Good Time, from their Affirmations record. And we all are seeking affirmations, daily affirmations. I'm good enough. I'm smart enough. And doggone it, people do like me. Balaclava with the song Love Bog from their Love Bog Rat Piss release. I'm sure a lot of people are playing that one. They're from Queens, New York. I think I played another one of their songs. Maybe not. Grime Covered Punk from New York City. Came out August 7th of this year. I've heard it on other shows. I won't mention anymore. The joke's over. Dragnet, another band I like. I've played before. Who wouldn't like a band that's named after kind of cool show and also a album and song title from the fall? Wrong Way is the song we heard since we started off with the show with Killer Kin, or almost started off with their song One Way. Well, maybe that one way is the wrong way. And I know I'm always perfectly engaged in the wrong way whenever you share how you're doing things with people, especially now with all the podcasts and the blogs and everything. Wrong Way from their self-titled record, 12-inch on Total Punk Records, for General Goop and the Grease Army, Goop of Grease. Bomb 'em on the Run. That would have gone well with our bomb set last week. Seems like some people enjoyed it, but General Goop and the Grease Army self-titled record on Trust Fund Records. You gotta love a blatant name like that for their start for an album. Hope, you know, like I always think on some of these stores in my neighborhood especially, they should just call it Trust Fund Candles, because you never see anyone in the store. And how, and I know how much the rents are because I have people that I know that own businesses in that area, how much their rent has gone up, and you never see anybody in there. There's never any buy in it, and there's always there's weird hours, and some days they're actually closed a couple days a week. So how is that store running? It must be just somebody's got enough money they can just play store and sell candles. Public Domain, Automation from their self-titled record on Punk Valley Records. We heard Punk Valley Records too for their Winchester, Virginia. We've heard Public Domain on this show before. I like that record. It's very short. It's only four songs. Maybe only be two. I think it's four. I won't bore you any longer. And then we heard Dial Tones, spelled D-I-Y-L, like do it yourself, I guess. CCTV, like look, letter T, V, but it's spelled out. From their self-titled record, Dial Tones. They're on the Punk Valley record label. Out of Winchester, Virginia. Useless Eaters gave us a song, Ritual. I totally screwed up that site. I don't know what the hell's going on there. And you know, the whole idea about sainthood as well and heaven and stuff, you know, whether you're going to be a saint or there is a heaven or a hell, who knows? No one's gone there and come back and told us. It's best to live like these things could happen, right? It's better to live on the possibility of there being a heaven or an afterlife where you'd want it to be good than bad. Or, you know, don't try and be a saint. Just live a saintly life and it might come to you. I don't know. I'm just contemplating. Ritual from Useless Eaters. For your weekly ritual, putting up with me, that's the main part of the ritual.
Total Punk Records, Useless Eater. It's a great new record. They've changed up their sound, gotten a little eggy, and it's really, I think, a fine, fine release. And we also heard X-Ray Xerox. Their newest one is finally out, called Brainwashing the Populace. And that's all self-released, and it's also released on a whole bunch of other labels. But I say go to the Bandcamp site and get it from them directly, because then X-Ray Xerox guy gets the most money. He doesn't have to pay off a label or anything like that. And then we started off with Ivy Mellanox with the song I Hate Instagram. And I do. I don't like social media at all. I find it to be something that increases your anxiety and lowers your self-esteem many, many years ago. I think it might be 12 years free of social media, and 13 years or so free. I know. I still get news because everyone talks about news. I know that's another one of my hypocritical things that I bring up about how I don't do news, but then I'm talking about news items with people because it's unavoidable. News is absolutely unavoidable. It's all people talk about. And of course, because when you tell people you don't do something, they want to tell you all the stuff you're missing. Because I need to hear these things. I need to hear these things. And today's theme is a continuation of the I had some stuff going on yesterday that I won't bore you about, and I wound up sleeping all afternoon because I didn't sleep well the night before and very tired from doing a lot of stuff yesterday, and then I took a nap and I just didn't have a huge amount of time. So we're going to continue with the everything nothing theme, and take a guess which one out with more songs, everything or nothing. Here's a band called Movie Star Junkies from Turin, Italy. And it's a split single with this guy, Jeff Clark, and their song, Give Everything Up. And I've given up a lot of things. Drugs, alcohol, obviously, not fully by choice, but partly by choice, sex, and all sorts of other things. Look what it got me.

oops, I got caught. But one thing I can say is, you're listening to WZBC Newton, and a show we call Kick Out the James, where I try to do things correctly and well, but the best laid plans. 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

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This message is brought to you by Kick Out the James and WZBC Newton.

shopping malls, packaged foods, Red 5, acid rain, French fries, wildfires, rising tides.

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Everything is trying to kill me. 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Everything is trying to kill me.

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Everything is trying to kill me. Everything is trying to kill you. Everything is trying to kill you. Everything is trying to kill you. Everything is trying to kill you. Everything is trying to kill you. Everything is trying to kill you.

0: Well, I hope that everything is coming up roses in general, because you deserve it. And one thing you also deserve is some background music. I don't know what happened to my background music. I had it all prepared. There it is. Staying Alive. It's a tongue-in-cheek comment. I could give you a report, but nobody really cares anymore, I've realized. So I am going to just continue on because I have very little time. So I want to give you that everything and nothing said. Hopefully you enjoyed it. Interesting. In the quotation marks, interesting. Velvet Monkeys with Everything Is Right from their Everything Is Right 1982 release on Instant Mayhem. Also heard R.L. Crutchfield's Dark Day with No, Nothing, Never from Exterminating Angel from 2012 on, no, not 2012. When did that come out? 1980, I think it came out. Yeah, 1980. And that was re-released, though, by Dark Entries a couple of times, first time in 2012. The Fashioned with their Nothing Normal, their kind of take on remaking a song dedicated to the Normals, the band The Normal, and also a little LCD Sound in there, just in my opinion. Just a guy that's been doing radio for a long time. I'm not that smart. Just have the time to do a show. References is the name of the album. It's a self-release from 2025. Only Monsters with Everything Is Trying to Kill Me, and it's kind of true. Once you're born, you're busy dying. Isn't that what Bob Dylan said? Influence is the album from Only Monsters, self-release 2023. Nothing with the song Dig from their Guilty of Everything. See, that's a Nothing Everything in one kind of thing there. 2014 Relapse Records. Heard Muddy Valentine. My Bloody Valentine with Nothing Much to Lose from Isn't Anything from Creation Records from 1988. The Telescopes with their track Nothing. See, Nothing did lose over Everything from my research. I'm sure you could beat me if you did your reference with your vast and deep knowledge based on how much I know, which is very little. Nothing from the Telescopes. I just have lists and things and people I know and follow and help by request and all that. So, seventh number disaster, or seventh hashtag disaster, 1989. I think it's pre-hashtagging. So, Cherie Records. The Telescopes. Heard God and the State with their Edge of Nothing song from Ruins, the complete works of God and the State. I think it all came out in the maybe late 70s. But Happy Squid Records, which was the Happy Flowers people and Happy Flowers, sorry, 100 Flowers. And who else did they turn? The Urinals. Their album label. And Happy Squid Records from 1985, I'm getting all confused. New Order with Everything's Gone Green, the original version from Everything's Gone Green, the B-side to Procession from 1981. And Factory Records, the Just Twilighters with Nothing Can Bring Me Down from Nothing Can Bring Me Down. I Need You from Mark 7 Records, 1968. Also heard CMTF, Billy Childish. Been doing a lot of Billy Childish lately. Damaged Good Records. DJ Sem did an excellent label spotlight of Damaged Good. Learned a lot about that label that I didn't know. And another nice person doing good things to make artists. And sort of just by accident became a label guy, I guess it seems. Everything Intensifies from You're the One I Idolize from Twenty nineteen. Damaged Goods Records. You're the One I Idolize. I idolize you all. You don't have. Doesn't have to be the other way. That's what I'm saying. Everything Intensifies. Nothing. The band gave us a song, Young Generation, from Sitting on Top of the World. Nothing to do with the Carpenters song. And we also heard from that was backed with Young Generation. And Styrene Money with Everything Near Me from the I Saw You, backed with Everything Near Me and Jaguar Ride from 1977 on Mustard Records. We heard Split Ends, the original one, from 1967, the SFP label. And that is their 1967 release, Endless Sea. I don't know if that's the same one that Jody Reynolds did or other people covered. I believe also Gun Club covered. I don't think that is. Maybe, but I'll check that out. Everything Near Me. Rich With Nothing. That's what we started the whole set off with. And that is it for that. Thank you so much. As I mentioned in the chat, September 11th, I'm doing, there's going to be a big blood drive. I promised them I would talk about it. There's some negotiations and trying to get me to do a live broadcast from there. But I have a feeling they haven't really listened to my show yet. And I've let them know it's a small show and I have very little clout. But I just want to be part of the drive. And it's on a Friday and the timing is wrong for me to be part of it. And maybe I'll just skip it or whatever, but I might have somebody cover for me, or I might pre-record the show and then go and do it. We'll figure it out, but please come. I might be there. You can come and say things like, out of the 30 DJs I listen to, you're the one I like. You're number 30. You're number 30. So come by September 11th. You can register at redcrossblood.org. Come and give blood. Don't fear it. It's an amazing thing it's just emergency levels all the time. But maybe that's because everything's last minute now. Nothing's ever pre-planned. Everything is just like book it that day kind of thing. And maybe people only give blood with immediacy. So booking in advance is the problem. I don't know. Or maybe they cry wolf all the time. I don't know. But blood is needed all the time, as you know. Boring. Blood donation saved my life 3 years ago. So now I can't give blood. So I work very hard to get people to give blood, because you realize when you're getting blood, it's not synthesized. People have to actually go down there and give blood. They haven't figured out a way to make blood yet. AI hasn't fixed that problem yet. But you can hope for that, because then you won't have to go and give blood and have people like me make you listen to this part. But anyway, now speaking of past people, I don't know if he got a blood donation or if blood donation would have helped him, but we always give a tribute to Marquis Smith and The Fall, because it's my favorite band in the world and one of my favorite iconoclasts, and they're all disappearing. So let's hear it. Here's something brand new. It's a brand new release of an old recording. Some live recordings have been coming out on this label called, Bella Union. And people I know are buying it and playing it. And it's got some great, rare recordings. So here's The Man Whose Head Expanded, live. And it's from 1980, Singles Live, volume number 2, 80 through 83. I don't know if this has been released anywhere else, and just a bunch of hackneyed crap, but it seems like these are unique recordings to these releases. But Stefan would know more than me. I'm no expert. I'm just a dick in a booth with the time to give to do a show and likes doing radio.
1: 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Good morning.

0: When all is said and done, no one is going to stand up and say, you know, the wonderful thing about Steve was that he had a 295-horsepower V8 sedan with traction control and speed-sensitive steering. 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
1: Where's my phone?
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9: Elon Musk, the newest trillionaire, thinks he can kill our people and damage our land. He thinks his money and his power can make us quit. And y'all, he thought wrong.
10: As the backlash against AI data centers grows across the country, we'll speak with Tennessee State Rep. Justin Pearson. He just won the Democratic primary in Memphis for a House seat after helping lead the resistance against Elon Musk's massive Colossus data centers there. He's running in a district recently redrawn by Republicans after the Supreme Court significantly weakened the Voting Rights Act. Then to Detroit, Michigan, where Democratic Socialist Donovan McKinney defeated an incumbent Democratic congressman in a major victory for progressives on a platform to get money out of politics and in favor of Medicare for all. And finally, American Doctor, a new documentary about three American doctors who risk their lives to volunteer in Gaza.
11: As a Jewish physician, I knew nothing about Gaza. Like most Americans, I thought everybody out here were nothing but terrorists because that's what I was told.
12: I'm not Israeli. I'm not Palestinian. I'm not Christian. I'm not Muslim. I'm not Jewish. I don't really have any connection to it. But as an American, I just don't want my government involved in crimes.
13: I'm a Palestinian. I'm not a spokesperson. I'm a human being. I'm a U.S. doctor who wants to see babies like my babies not be killed anymore.
10: We'll speak to Dr. Thayer Ahmed and Dr. Feroz Sidwa, plus Posey Tang, the director of American Doctor. All that and more coming up. Welcome to Democracy Now!, democracynow.org, The War and Peace Report. I'm Amy Goodman. The U.S. strikes on several fishing boats near Ecuador's Galapagos Islands earlier this year were part of a secret operation conducted by the Central Intelligence Agency, the CIA. That's according to The Washington Post, which spoke to a source anonymously. One of the boats disappeared January 20th, along with eight of its crew members who are presumed dead, according to the United Nations. Survivors of two other vessels that came under attack in March said they were abducted by U.S. forces, hooded, cuffed, and tortured aboard a ship before being taken to El Salvador. No U.S. government agencies claim responsibility for those strikes, which the Washington Post reports are separate from the Trump administration's publicly acknowledged strikes on boats off the Caribbean and Pacific. The Pentagon has provided no evidence for its claims the boats were carrying drugs. More than 200 people have been killed in the U.S. strikes since September. Meanwhile, U.S. Southern Command and Panama have concluded Panamax 2026, a series of war games involving at least 17 other countries from across the Americas. It was the first time joint U.S. military exercises took place in Panama since 2012. in Gaza. Israeli attacks killed two Palestinians and injured several others Thursday with reports of airstrikes, mortar attacks, and live fire. The strikes came as human rights groups warned Israel is conducting a massive effort to clear tens of thousands of tons of rubble from the Gaza Strip. The debris resulted from Israel's near-daily attacks on Gaza since October 2023, which have killed at least 73,000 Palestinians. Some of the rubble is from cemeteries and other locations where human remains are known to exist, leading human rights groups to accuse Israel of attempting to erase evidence of war crimes. In the occupied West Bank, Israeli settlers are continuing to besiege the Palestinian village of Kusra, with Israeli soldiers stopping activists from bringing in aid. Among those who've come under attack is a Palestinian-American. That prompted rare criticism from U.S. Ambassador to Israel Mike Huckabee, who called the siege a horrific act of terror. A top humanitarian official at the UN said this week conditions in the West Bank have reached a breaking point. In southern Lebanon, Israeli Defense Minister Israel Katz vowed Wednesday his forces would maintain their occupation indefinitely.
1: We will clear this area and ensure the security of the residents of the north. And under no circumstances will we withdraw from security zones, not in Lebanon, not in Syria, and not in Gaza.
10: Katz's remarks came after Lebanese Prime Minister Nawaf Salam said Israel's demolition of homes in southern Lebanon represented a serious violation of international law. Iran's military has rejected the Trump administration's claims that ships are freely passing through the Strait of Hormuz, saying no one can pass without Iran's permission. This comes as the Pentagon's announced it'll send a new aircraft carrier to the Middle East to replace the USS Abraham Lincoln amidst reports of deteriorating conditions aboard the vessel. The USS George Washington is set to relieve the Lincoln, which has been deployed for over 8 months. On Thursday, Defense Secretary Pete Hegseth dismissed reports in Stars and Stripes and the Military Times about a growing mental health crisis aboard the Lincoln, where sailors face moldy showers, backed up plumbing, shortages of nutritious food, toiletries, and other supplies. Despite Hegseth's denials, a U.S. official confirmed a sailor jumped overboard from the Lincoln in early August, saying the person was quickly rescued. The sailor had missed the birth of his daughter 5 months ago and reportedly complained to higher-ups about mental health challenges before attempting suicide. On Thursday, the Senate Veterans Affairs Committee's top Democrat, Senator Richard Blumenthal, demanded answers and called for a federal investigation into the problems aboard the Lincoln, which hasn't docked in close to 7 months. The New York Times reports the Trump administration carried out an expansive surveillance program targeting left-leaning groups in Minnesota, infiltrating group chats, spying on meetings at libraries and churches, and secretly obtaining financial records of organizations that were never accused of crimes. Among groups targeted were labor unions, including the Communications Workers of America, the SEIU, and the AFL-CIO, and climate activists with Sunrise Movement. The massive spying operation began last winter as hundreds of thousands of Minnesotans joined protests demanding an end to a violent mass deportation campaign by ICE and other federal agencies. Government documents reveal DHS characterized the protesters as violent opportunists and agitators, unquote, alleging they were involved in a widespread conspiracy. The surveillance operation arose from a White House directive known as National Security Presidential Memo, NSPM 7, which identifies a potential domestic terrorist as someone expressing anti-Christian, anti-capitalism, or anti-American views. The civil liberties advocacy group Defending Rights and Dissent called the surveillance a, quote, disturbing, invasive, and utterly unjustifiable attack on freedom of expression and political dissent. Democratic Senator Chris Van Hollen responded, saying, quote, these are the actions of an authoritarian state. In New Jersey, ICE has confirmed the death of a third immigrant in Newark that was first disclosed by Democratic Congressmember Rob Menendez. Jose Chajon Raxon from Guatemala reportedly suffered what appeared to be seizures and later died at the hospital, according to DHS. Chajon Raxon was detained at the privately run ICE jail known as Delaney Hall after being arrested July 18th. ICE claimed he was released from custody 4 days later, but provided no further details. ICE previously failed to notify of his death due to a new policy that no longer requires the agency to report on deaths that occur within 30 days after an immigrant is released from custody, even if he is released into a hospital. This is the third reported death connected to Delaney Hall since December, as prisoners and advocates have widely condemned chronic medical neglect inside the jail. Nationwide, more than 50 immigrants have died in ICE custody since Trump returned to office. In related news, in Washington state, over 140 immigrants are entering the third day of a hunger strike at the notorious Northwest Detention Center in Tacoma, Washington. That's according to the advocacy group La Resistencia, which confirmed the action began August 11th. Among their demands is proper medical care, as several prisoners with broken or dislocated bones reportedly have not received treatment. Northwest and Delaney Hall are both operated by the for-profit private prison company, Geo Group. In Texas, bulldozers have rolled into Big Bend National Park to tear down portions of the environmental landmark as part of the Trump administration's $46.5 billion effort to expand a massive border wall and other security infrastructure along the border with Mexico. Protesters gathered Thursday at Big Bend seeking to block construction of the wall after the Department of Homeland Security waived requirements that federal contractors comply with a broad slate of environmental laws, including the Endangered Species Act. Meanwhile, in southern Arizona, a protest camp, predominantly led by queer and femme activists, continues in the small border town of Lochiel to prevent the destruction of a grove of ancient cottonwood trees that federal contractors plan to destroy as they race to build another portion of Trump's border barrier with Mexico at a cost of about $500 million. Ukraine's proposed a deal with Russia that would see both sides halt attacks on civilian ships in the Black Sea. Reuters reports the offer came as part of an effort to reopen a crucial grain corridor amidst warnings that the attacks are driving up global food prices, which are already at their highest level since early 2023. The United Nations reports more civilians were killed or injured in Ukraine in July than in any month since Russia's full-scale invasion, with at least 437 deaths and over 2,600 injuries in Ukraine in July. Poland's prime minister says authorities have arrested a Russian national who is preparing to assassinate a Ukrainian-American citizen in Warsaw. Donald Tusk called it Russia's first attempted attack on a U.S. citizen in a NATO country. In Tokyo, the Japanese prime minister Thursday blasted

0: severe storms that brought what officials called a once-in-a-millennium, once-in-a-thousand-year flooding event. More rain is expected this week in Indiana and neighboring Illinois, which also suffered flooding. Some 36 million people across the Midwest were under flood alerts Thursday. A federal judge has dismissed the Trump administration's lawsuit accusing Harvard University of failing to combat anti-Semitism on campus. The government had argued the university failed to protect Jewish community members during campus protests over Harvard's ties to Israel's assault on Gaza and Israel's occupation of Palestinian territories. A U.S. district judge in Massachusetts called incidents of anti-Semitism, quote, isolated and episodic. The Congressional Black Caucus is calling on the Department of Justice to investigate the mysterious death of Nolan Wells, an 18-year-old black college athlete whose body was found in July on a barrier island in Mississippi. Wells vanished after taking a boat to the island with a group of white friends over the July 4th holiday. His body was recovered several days later. Authorities say Wells may have accidentally drowned, but his family has questioned the official story in part because Wells' cell phone was found not with his body, but in the possession of one of his friends who returned home. This is Georgia Democratic Congress member Lucy McBath.
1: This brings back so many vivid memories for me and my own family, having lost Jordan to unnecessary gun violence in November 2012, Black Friday, simply because he was black and playing loud music in his car. And so here we are again today, here for the loss of another black young man in our community. And we find ourselves asking the same questions.
0: And in Washington, D.C., the board of directors for the Kennedy Center for the Performing Arts has voted to once again inscribe Donald Trump's name on the building and to shutter it for 2 years, allegedly to make renovations to the performing arts institution. Thursday's vote by Trump pick board comes despite a federal judge's order barring closure of the Kennedy Center and ordering the Trump administration to remove Trump's name from the building. Meanwhile, Senate Democrats are seeking an audit of spending on the White House East Wing and Ballroom after the Washington Post reported the Trump administration plans to spend at least $900 million on new construction. When Trump announced his plans to build a ballroom last year, he repeatedly promised the project would be funded entirely by private donors. And those are some of the headlines. This is Democracy Now!, democracynow.org, The War and Peace Report. I'm Amy Goodman. We begin today's show looking at the Democratic primary win of State Representative Justin Pearson, who's running to represent part of Memphis in the recently redrawn 9th Congressional District of Tennessee. Pearson won the Democratic House primary after running a campaign focused in part on opposing the unchecked growth of AI infrastructure, particularly Elon Musk's massive supercomputer data centers known as Colossus 1 and Colossus 2 in the Memphis area. Justin Pearson is known for his work as an environmental justice organizer and advocate. He gained national prominence 3 years ago when he was expelled from the Tennessee House for protesting Republicans' inaction on gun control. He was then voted back in. For decades, Memphis, the most populous city in Shelby County, formed the base of its own congressional district. Now the county is split among three districts that extend outward from the city. The majority black city was so-called cracked by Republican officials following a Supreme Court ruling that weakened the Voting Rights Act. Pearson's victory happened to fall on the 61st anniversary of the signing of the Voting Rights Act on August 6, 1965. Justin Pearson's district is currently represented by a Democrat, Steve Cohen, who's retiring. But the district now leans Republican. Pearson's opponent in November is Republican State Senator Brent Taylor, who's endorsed by President Trump. Justin Pearson will join us in a minute. But first, let's turn to his recent remarks at the Democratic convention in Texas.
2: So if the Republican Party is going to be the party licking the boot of the billionaires who are taking our land, polluting our water, and taking our jobs, then let us be the party of the working class in rural, suburban, and urban America alike.

0: if the Republican Party is going to be the party of AI taking away our jobs, the party of corporate handouts and blank checks for foreign wars, let us be the party to deliver an increase to the minimum wage. Let us be the party to deliver universal health care. Let us be the party to deliver a federal jobs guarantee so Americans can put food on their table and a roof over their head. And let us be the party that demands a moratorium on data centers be passed by the United States Congress. If Republicans are going to be the party of big tech, big oil, big pharma, and big tobacco, giving tax breaks to the billionaires, let us be the party of the farmer and the factory worker, the nurse and the nail tech, the innovator and the immigrant. Let us be the party of the people. The people who still believe. The people who still hope. The people who still seek to make the American dream real in our lifetime.
1: That was Tennessee State Rep and Democratic congressional candidate now, Justin Pearson, joining us today from Raleigh, North Carolina. Justin, welcome back to Democracy Now! Thank you so much for joining us. Congratulations on your victory. But this district is clearly changed. You won in a historically black majority district and the only Democratic district in Tennessee until it was redrawn in May. Can you talk about how you believe you won and this struggle across the country, across the political spectrum against data centers?
2: Yes, I believe that we won the Democratic nomination. And the reason we're going to win the general election is because we're focusing on the issues that people care about here in the state of Tennessee and honestly all across the country. Costs are too high. Gas is too expensive. Groceries are too high. People need access to health care. And people don't want toxic data centers polluting the air that they breathe. And so those are the issues that we're focusing on. Pass Medicare for all, increase the minimum wage, tax the billionaires, and make sure that we stop toxic data centers from popping up in our communities, whether they be in Memphis, Tennessee, or in Lawrenceburg, Tennessee. And we're finding Democrats, Republicans, and independents are all supporting that message because we believe that the best days for Tennessee are still ahead of us.
1: So tell us about Colossus 1 and Colossus 2, owned by Elon Musk. Explain how they were established there and what you're trying to do.
2: Yeah, Elon Musk and his company's pollution are killing our community. These data centers are intended to replace our jobs. There's no benefit to everyday working class people. It's only to the benefit of the billionaire class. 3 miles away from my wife and I's home is his first data center. He has built 2 more data centers in Memphis and Shelby County. And one, he just announced that he built without even telling the public that he was doing so. So our community was again taken advantage of. And currently he's operating 59 gas turbines out of North Mississippi that are illegally polluting our air in violation of the Clean Air Act. And the Department of Justice recently has enjoined into a lawsuit asking that they be allowed to continue to violate the Clean Air Act, pollute our air, because Grok and XAI, Elon Musk company, is being used as a part of the Iran war, a war which they said they'd already won a year ago. And so this company and this man don't care about our people, don't care about Tennesseans. And across the country, what we are seeing is folks rising up against the billionaire class. And these are Republicans, Democrats, and independents, all a part of our coalition who are saying, I understand now, it's not a fight of right versus left. It's a fight of those who are at the top and the rest of us.
1: How did these Colossus 1 and 2 data centers, how did they get approved?
2: Yeah. The first thing, the Shelby County Health Department refused to follow their mandate from the Environmental Protection Agency to protect our air quality, and they allowed them to illegally pollute for an entire year without a permit. And then the Environmental Protection Agency went back and said, you know what, they should have gotten a permit for that. Despite that being the case, they went to Mississippi, and the Mississippi Department of Environmental Quality again has allowed them to violate the Clean Air Act and not follow the EPA's own rulings. We also had local folks, the mayor of Memphis, the mayor of South Haven, Mississippi, both have capitulated to Elon Musk and these companies, allowing them to really kill and to hurt our communities. We have research from Harvard professors that dozens of people are going to prematurely die. But it's the failure of democratic institutions, lowercase d, of elected officials, of regulatory agencies, allowing these billionaires and these billion-dollar corporations to exploit us, the more vulnerable communities, because historically, Valero Energy Corporation, Nucor Steel Corporation, the Tennessee Valley Authority have been able to do that in these communities, which are working-class Black communities in Memphis, working-class white communities in South Haven. But that's what I think people are responding to, a need for our democratic institutions to actually stand up and to fight for our people. And before it was popular 2 years ago, that's what I was fortunate to be able to do in Westwood, in Boxtown, and that's what I'm going to do in the United States Congress, to protect all of our communities, to fight for all of us, to have the human right to clean air and clean water.
1: So in a moment, we're going to speak with Donovan McKinney, a DSA candidate who won in Michigan. One of his issues was gun control. As you are well known for as a state representative, you were expelled from the state House of Representatives for leading a fight against the gun lobby and raising questions about gun violence, though you were Memphis voted you back in. Can you talk about what you're calling for now in that area?
2: Absolutely. We need to mandate that everyone who has a firearm actually has a permit. In the state of Tennessee, it's a permitless carry state, and there are several states that are like that. And most reasonable gun owners believe that you need to have a permit to carry a firearm. And in our state, 70% of people agree with that. The reality is the number one cause of death for a child under the age of 18 in the United States of America, whether they're in Detroit with Congressman McKinney or they're in Memphis in Shelby County, is that gun injuries are the most significant cause of death, and it doesn't have to be that way. And I'm willing to stand up to the National Rifle Association. I've done it once. I'll do it in the United States Congress, because all of our community deserve to be safe. All of our schools and our teachers deserve to be safe. And reasonable people want common sense laws that are going to protect and save our lives. And that's what we need in Tennessee, and that's what we need across this country.
1: Justin Pearson, you previously helped lead a fight against $2 billion oil companies that wanted to build a pipeline through Southwest Memphis that threatened groundwater and would seize land owned by some residents since the abolition of slavery in 1865. A film about the fight was called This Is Not a Drill. This is the trailer. You're in it.
3: Pipeline companies usually win.
4: I was threatened. People ran me off the road.
3: They think they're going to be able to come here and do whatever it is they wish without us fighting back.
5: These companies, they've got their narrative.
6: We've got a different narrative.
5: A narrative powered by the voices of ancestors.
7: We have to stop the continued expansion of fossil fuel infrastructure.
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10: 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Kind of.
1: The trailer for This Is Not a Drill that focuses on three activists, one of them, Justin Pearson. Now he has just won the Democratic primary for Congress. You won that, Justin Pearson, on August 6th, on the 61st anniversary of the Voting Rights Act, at a time when your district was redistricted, condemned by the NAACP and other groups around the country. We play that clip because we wanted to talk about this history you have of activism and now how you plan in this, what's believed now to be a red district, though it was a majority Black district before redistricting. What's your strategy going into the general election against a Trump-supported Republican candidate?
2: Yeah, our strategy is the same as it was when we were fighting those $2 billion corporations. People power is believing that people who volunteer, people who donate, those who are given $31, those 55,000 people who are individual contributors, those who are knocking doors and making phone calls is more powerful than the president of the United States and an entrenched status quo that is bent on making sure that our life is harder. Things don't have to be this way. And what I have seen over the last 6 years since that pipeline fight happened in the first place to now is that when we organize, we can win. And by building solidarity across race, across class, across rural and urban areas is how we seek transformation. Because I've been to Giles County, Pulaski, where the Ku Klux Klan was founded, and 150 people met us there saying, how can we knock doors? How can we make phone calls? That's the type of change and transformation that's possible in this country if we continue to believe in it and tap into the spirit that I know we all have of building a more perfect union. And our campaign is just one of the modes that's doing that in the South. But we need everybody's help because it is a historic time, a historic moment. And if we're going to live up to the values and the ideals of those who made the Voting Rights Act a possibility, this is the time to fight for the country that we deserve.
1: Tennessee State Representative Justin J. Pearson from Memphis and Shelby County. He just won the Democratic primary for Congress in Tennessee's 9th Congressional District, certainly a race we will continue to follow. Coming up, we go to Detroit to speak with Michigan State Rep Donovan McKinney. He won the Democratic primary for Congress on a campaign to get money out of politics and for Medicare for all. Stay with us.

0: Crying in the Streets, rendition of Zeeshan B in our Democracy Now! Studio. This is Democracy Now!, democracynow.org. Michigan made national headlines last week with the wins of progressive Democrats up and down the ballot in this battleground state. Dr. Abdul Al-Sayed won the Democratic primary for Senate. He joined us on Democracy Now! Last week. Check it out at democracynow.org. Our next guest is Democratic Socialist State Representative Donovan McKinney. He defeated two-term Democratic Congress member Sri Thenadar in the House primary to represent parts of Detroit and Wayne County. McKinney won on a platform to get corporate money out of politics, support for Medicare for all, and ending military aid to Israel, among other issues. In the general election, Donovan McKinney will face Republican nominee T.P. Nikoriak. In a press release after his victory, McKinney said, quote, "Today we showed why being always with the people is more than a slogan. It's a roadmap for the Democratic Party on how to move forward to defeat the fascism and divisiveness harming our country and to deliver the leadership the mighty 13th deserves," he said. McKinney took no corporate PAC money. His campaign was supported by the Justice Democrats, Working Families Party, DSA, and labor unions, including SEIU and National Nurses United. This is Donovan McKinney speaking alongside Senator Bernie Sanders and Senate candidate Abdul Al-Sayed on the Fighting Oligarchy Tour in Detroit in May about what it'll take to win Medicare for All.
1: We can't get any of this. Things that our communities, the people we love, absolutely deserve, unless we do something great, which is to get all big corporate money out of our politics. And when you guys send us to D.C. and Congress, as a nice congressman, I promise you this, on day one, I will sign on to the effort that Bernie Sanders, Congresswoman Summer Lee, they're leading the fight to overturn Citizens United. We can do that.
0: That's Michigan State Representative Donovan McKinney, who won the Democratic congressional primary, joining us now. Welcome to Democracy Now! Congratulations on your victory. What do you attribute it to, Donovan? You're 34 years old.
2: Yes. Thank you, Amy, and just the whole show for having me. We built the biggest and baddest coalition in the country. I've been quoted on saying that, but it's so true. From our labor unions, shout out to UAW, SEIU, the National Nurses United, our building trades. For those folks who don't know, we were the only non-incumbent candidate that was running for federal office in Michigan. They got endorsed by the whole AFL-CIO, so that's pretty much all the unions. And then, you know, our congressional members, from Bernie Sanders to Summer Lee, Rashida Tlaib, some of our CBC members, to, you know, the local, like, folks, right? Our mayors, our city council folks, to even our most progressive organizations endorsed us, our faith leaders. And people have come together and realized that our district deserves better. And that's why we attributed our win. It was God first and foremost, but it was the people on the ground that helped us get across the finish line.
0: So talk about, number one, we were just talking with Justin Pearson, who's fighting the data centers. You've joined politicians across the country calling for a moratorium on data centers. What's happening in Michigan?
2: Yeah, so, you know, for those folks who don't know about the data center fight, data centers have been around for decades now, actually. But this is the first time that they're building at mass scale, like these big mega sites. And so, you know, as a state rep myself, we put some guardrails in the legislation, even though it was watered down because, you know, groups like Meta and, you know, Google that came in, flooded dollars to our elected officials to water down our legislation. But in Michigan, we put some protections in there. Doesn't necessarily go far enough, but at least we have some guardrails on there saying that if you take taxpayer dollars or if you take in our tax credits here in our state, then you have to create a closed loop system. And protecting people's water and their electrical grid. But it doesn't go far enough. And so we're joining folks like Rep Pearson down there in Tennessee and other folks across the nation on a moratorium, because in reality, there are states that either don't have any laws on the books, have weak laws on the books. And in reality, what's happening is these big corporations are coming in bullying our local communities. I mean, I've seen it. They come in and say, hey, we're going to do this. You can't tell us what to do. And they just, ravish our communities. I know folks that are living in neighborhoods right now, Amy, that they turn on a faucet and nothing comes out of it. Not necessarily in Michigan, but in other parts of the country. And so we do need a moratorium, but in reality, we need to make sure that these are union jobs and that, like, at the end of the day, people's environmental justice is protected.
0: And can you talk about Mop Up Michigan, which...
2: Yeah.
0: Go ahead, and what it stands for and the major utility there.
2: Yeah, so Mop Up Michigan is money out of politics. It stemmed from the legislation that myself and State Rep Dylan Wagela created last term, and we reintroduced it earlier this term, which is called Taking Back Our Power. Essentially, what it does is it bars a lot of our utility companies and our insurance companies, our corporate monopolies, from giving money to our elected officials in any capacity, whether it's a straight-up campaign contribution or to, shell organizations like C4s and C3s that are associated with the politician. And so what happens is we couldn't get a hearing. In a Democratic trifecta last term that we had, or earlier this term with split government. So what happened is, Amy, people on the ground, organizations on the ground got fed up. And so they took our legislation and created a ballot initiative. Those folks collected over 600,000 signatures statewide. And by the grace of God, literally about two weeks ago or so, the State Board of Canvassers here in Michigan agreed to green light it on this year's November ballot. And once it gets on this year's November ballot, it's going to pass with probably 80% of the vote, because no matter if you're a Democrat, independent, Republican, doesn't matter what your political affiliation is, we can all agree that corporate influence in our politics is just too much.
0: What does it mean to you to be a Democratic Socialist? And do you see yourself, something like five Democratic Socialists have won their primaries now, the significance of this? And not only are you taking on a Republican candidate in your district, but you see yourself taking on the Democratic establishment.
2: Yeah, so listen, I'm currently running to represent the fifth poorest congressional district in the country. Fifth poorest. And I have a diverse district, but Detroit is the blackest and poorest major city in all of America. And what I hear that's top of mind from my residents is that at the end of the day, no matter if they live in inner city Detroit or they live in a suburb downriver in my district, that they're having tough times to make ends meet. And so democratic socialism to me is, and how I define politics, is the redistribution of resources. That's it. And so I'm a big believer. You should be able to work one full-time job to not only make ends meet, but have disposable income, benefits to take care of your family, and retirement to look forward to. I think that's the American dream. That's what most folks want to be able to do. But right now, folks are working two, three jobs, not even making ends meet, not even scraping by. I got seniors on fixed income. All they get from Social Security is $900 a month, and their rent is going up. Their utility bills are skyrocketing. Their out-of-pocket costs because of the Republican shenanigans with Trump and H.R. 1, the one big ugly bill that they passed, the implementation of that, is taking people's resources, whether it's food assistance and health care. So they got to spend a lot of money to do the doctor visits, to pay for life-saving medicine. And they have to make those decisions every single day, those tough decisions on how to live. And so for me, democratic socialism is about just that, working people, putting them first, instead of spending money overseas for bombs and weapons and wars that, we have no business being in, like Iran. We're spending $1 billion a day on average in Iran, Amy. And you're telling me people in my district can't get the resources they need? I don't think that's an America anybody wants to live in.
0: Finally, Medicare for All. You have Abdul Al-Sayed, a doctor who wrote the book Medicare for All.
2: Yeah,
0: and you
2: did.
0: Made that a major component of your campaign.
2: Yeah, Yeah. So listen, Dr. Abdul Sayed, me and him, he endorsed me, I endorsed him. We got the endorsements of, you know, UAW, Bernie Sanders, you name it, Summer Lee, a lot of folks. And in reality, this is a coalition. You can't do it by yourself. So you need people in the legislature, in the House, but you need some folks in the Senate. And I'll tell you this, Amy, it's a couple times that I've been disappointed in my short life on this planet, 34 years. And, you know, I have a beautiful wife, three amazing children, ages 4 and younger. And what type of word are we going to leave them? And so that is my conscience. That is what's top of mind and forefront for me every single day. And I know Abdul and I, we're working for Medicare for All, because whether you have a pre-existing condition or not, you deserve to get the care you need, as well as getting all this money out of our politics. Because in reality, the reason why we can't get what we all deserve and what we all need and what we all want is because we're spending dollars to do these corporate subsidies with no end in sight. And so we have to provide that relief, and we gotta help our working people, because in reality, they are struggling. I can't stress enough how many times I've had folks cry in my arms or telling me, Donovan, please do something. Please do something. And this is our opportunity to do it, and we're going to do it, and I'm so excited about it.
0: Donovan McKinney, I want to thank you for being with us. Now a Michigan state representative has won the Democratic House primary in Detroit. We will continue to follow that race. Coming up, American Doctor, a new documentary about three U.S. doctors who risk their lives to volunteer in Gaza. Back in 30 seconds.

0: Rabak by the Palestinian oud musician Huda Asfour in our Democracy Now! Studio. This is Democracy Now!, democracynow.org. I'm Amy Goodman. We end today's show looking at the new documentary, American Doctor. It tells the story of three U.S. doctors who volunteered in the besieged hospitals of Gaza, along with local medical staff who risked their lives on a daily basis to care for the sick and wounded. According to Palestinian officials, Israeli attacks have killed about 1,700 healthcare workers in Gaza since October 2023. American Doctor follows the orthopedic surgeon, Dr. Mark Perlmutter, the trauma surgeon, Dr. Feroz Sidwa from California, and the emergency physician from Chicago, Dr. Thayer Ahmed, who is Palestinian-American. This is the film's trailer. It begins with Dr. Ahmed.
1: I want to take you through what Gaza looks like when a hospital is totally overwhelmed. You're getting waves of patients. Who do you prioritize? When do you have to treat them? You got no pain medicine to give the people whose legs have been blown off.
2: Three surgeons all working on one little girl for, what, 2.5 hours? And she's probably going to lose her right leg, and her left arm.
3: If she's starting to wake up, let's get her warm.
4: As a Jewish physician, I knew nothing about Gaza. Like most Americans, I thought everybody out here were nothing but terrorists because that's what I was told.
2: I'm not Israeli. I'm not Palestinian. I'm not Christian. I'm not Muslim. I'm not Jewish. I don't really have any connection to it. But as an American, I just don't want my government involved in crimes.
5: I'm a Palestinian. I'm not a spokesperson. I'm a human being. I'm a U.S. doctor who wants to see babies like my babies not be killed anymore.
6: What surprised me most was how the carnage was focused on journalists, healthcare workers, and children.
7: This bomb.
8: Where was that?
2: That bomb hit the building.
8: There was a 15-year-old kid ready for discharge that was incinerated.
2: And if I had gone down and been changing that kid's dressing, there would have been three bodies, and I would have been one of them.
9: When they hit a hospital, that's a deep tragedy that people will feel in the community for the foreseeable future.
10: We're just asking that hospitals not be targeted. Why that conversation is derailed in the United States is beyond me.
2: We do not have to accept that as Americans. The United States could stop sending jet fuel, bombs, all sorts of weapons. This is a political problem. We need a political solution.
11: We're a good pair. You talk intelligently and I talk emotionally.
12: It's on us to make sure that their stories are told.
13: I couldn't go to Palestine.
14: I got rejected. And then I come back to the United States and get detained by the Department of Homeland Security.
15: This is what my tax dollars did. What your tax dollars did, what my neighbor's tax dollars did. They have the right to know the truth.
0: The trailer of the new film American Doctor, and this is a clip from the film featuring Dr. Thayer Ahmed.
1: And I want to just take you through what it looks like when a hospital gets targeted and attacked, because this has become a pattern when it comes to the Israeli military. This has become a behavior that they started in October of 2023 when they struck Al-Ma'madani Ahli Baptist Hospital. And when that happened and that there was no accountability, we saw that this became a series of events that attacked every hospital.
0: That was Dr. Thayer Ahmed in the new documentary, American Doctor, that's opening around the country, starting here in New York. Dr. Ahmed is joining us now from Chicago, along with Dr. Feroz Sidwa from Stockton, California, also featured in the film, and the film's director, Po C. Tang. We welcome you all. An astounding film. And this is your directorial debut, isn't it, Po?
16: It is, and I think I picked an easy subject.
0: Let's start with Dr. Thayer, who we just heard. I was just looking at the headlines this morning. Thousands of Palestinians in Gaza cannot get out right now. Thousands of cancer patients and chronically ill people. What is the number? Who has defined that and who is stopping them?
17: Yeah, the WHO tells us that there are 18,000 people that need urgent evacuation out of Gaza.
7: because of what we've seen portrayed in this film, the deliberate attack by the Israeli military on the hospital and healthcare infrastructure, the killing of over 1,700 healthcare workers, and the abduction of senior medical physicians. And, you know, Amy, one of the things that we're trying to push for here is a corridor that used to exist before October 7th. Palestinians in Gaza could go to Jerusalem and get treated by Palestinian doctors in the hospitals there or the West Bank. And the Israelis have refused to allow that corridor to work. And so instead, we are watching people on this list every day that we get messages about get their names scratched off because they have died. People with treatable cancers, kids who should be surviving, their parents are having to bury them in Gaza.
0: So talk about how you ended up making this film and focusing on these three men and, of course, through them, focusing on what is happening in Gaza.
16: Amy, you know, I was a journalist for a long time before I became a documentary filmmaker and producer. And it really was, it really cut really deep as a former journalist to see my former colleagues at Al Jazeera English being targeted and executed. And then sitting and being situated in New York and hearing the deafening silence, I didn't know what else to do. It was like a lot of deep despair. And then it came for the search on, like, okay, what can my contribution be? You know, as somebody who was a journalist, who was a documentary commissioner, who was an executive for a studio. So one thing, as a former studio executive, it wasn't lost on me that Americans like to watch medical dramas. Every year, you're going to see two or three, you know. And I'm a big fan of medical dramas, from The Pitt, going back to ER, going back to Grey's Anatomy. I love Scrubs. So there was something about doctors, hospitals, and human mortality. And I thought to myself, you know what? Maybe this is the way. Maybe we could make The Pitt. The difference is it's real, and it's set in Gaza. And this is how we're going to bring Palestine back to the United States.
0: So, Poe, in the opening scene, we see you with Dr. Mark, with Dr. Perlmutter, and you are struggling with the question of whether or not to show the images of Palestinian children killed in Israeli airstrikes in Gaza. And Dr. Mark tells you, Israel took away their dignity. Their bodies tell the story of this trauma, of this genocide. You're not doing them a service by not showing them.
16: You know, on that scene, it was one where—
0: You were at his home in North Carolina.
16: I was at his home in North Carolina. It's the second day of filming, and Mark is furious with me. And so that moment, I was really confronted by Mark. So what are you doing here? So what is the point of this film if you don't want to show this? And, you know, all my years as a documentary commissioner and also as a journalist, you know, it's like, as filmmakers, as journalists, we always grapple with how much do we show? We show too much, it's gratuitous. People are going to turn away. They're not going to want to watch. They already don't want to see what's on the social media feeds. They don't want to follow. You show too little. It's a big disrespect because it's not real.
0: Let's go to Dr. Mark Perlmutter in a clip from American Doctor.
17: Do a thumbs up.
18: One at a time. Do a thumbs up. Each finger at a time.
17: Do a thumbs up.
19: There was a head.
20: I think augmenting his EPL and giving him some wrist extension would, because if I hold his wrist in extension, he has meaningful digital extension. So he would be a wonderful candidate for tendon transfers. Yeah, we can do it this machine.
21: He will reconnect the tendons so he can lift his wrist and thumb.
0: And this is Dr. Feroz Sidwa sitting here in New York in our studio, but from the clip from American Doctor, preparing to leave Gaza.
22: I'll see you soon. Thanks for everything. Send me a picture of your wedding, yeah?
23: Of course.
24: Thanks to come here.
22: No. I hope I'll see you soon.
23: Thank you. Thank you for everything.
22: No, thank you for everything, my friend. Nice to meet you, my friend. Thanks for everything. See you soon?
24: Inshallah.
22: Inshallah.
25: Was not prepared for this.
22: It's this weird thing that happens when you leave Gaza and you really feel like you have no right to leave.
0: So, Dr. Feroz Sidwa, that's you leaving Gaza. Talk about how you went to Gaza, the number of times you were there.
22: Yeah, so I went in March and April of 2024, and then again in March and April of 2025. That's that you're watching there. I tried to go again in November of 2025, but the Israeli military blocked me from entering. You know, between the two times, Gaza changed a lot. It actually got a lot, very significantly worse. The overcrowding was worse. The damage to the healthcare system was much worse. But yeah, the second time is when you see me in that clip.
0: And talk about why you chose to go to Gaza.
22: Well, I don't have any ethnic or religious connection to the Middle East. My family's from a small minority in India and Pakistan. But I grew up in the United States. I was born here. I'm an American. And the United States is intimately involved in what's going on. We provide almost all of the weapons, all of the funding, the diplomatic support at the UN, stopping other countries from solving this issue, which is pretty easily solved. And I don't think Americans want to be doing that. I think that's why most of this is hidden from them. So I knew that by going there, I could, number one, provide medical care because I'm a trauma surgeon, so that's what I'm good at doing. But I could also bear witness, and then I could come back and try to tell people what was going on and try to change things.
0: And you say, I don't feel I have the right to leave.
22: It's a very strange thing. When you leave Gaza, you know, you almost... It seems like a moral or ethical obscenity that I just get to walk out of this place and these children otherwise have to live in this Hobbesian place where their parents' legs can be blown off or they can be kidnapped and tortured or they can be starved or they can,
0: How many kids have died?
22: How many children have died in Gaza? The count from the Ministry of Health is 20,000. It's, by my estimate, it's probably closer to 70,000, but that's...
0: So you get in twice, you're denied once. Dr. Thar Ahmed, you're Palestinian-American with the Palestinian-American Medical Association as well. You weren't able to get in as much.
3: Yeah, I've been denied five consecutive times, most recently July 29th. Because my parents and my grandparents are Palestinian. Because I am Palestinian, that is the reason that we are being rejected. There's a deliberate effort, Amy, to separate the West Bank from Jerusalem from Gaza. And the idea is to make sure that there can be no Palestine. And the way to do that is to make sure that this one people, this one land, cannot access each other. And that's something that we're seeing. And I obviously push back on that because what we saw in Gaza was a genocide unfold in ethnic cleansing. And what we're seeing in the West Bank right now is that same institution, that same military wreaking havoc on the people of Palestine. I mean, just last month, when I was in the West Bank working on a medical mission there, there was a seven-month-old, Sam Abu Haykal, driving with his parents in the car, going from Bethlehem to Hebron, a 10-15 minute drive. And an Israeli soldier shoots at the car, hitting Sam in the head. You know, his mom recently said that she's not even wiping his fingerprints from the oven. She can't bring herself to do that for her baby boy.
0: And who died.
3: Yeah, who died. He was killed. They had to bury him.
0: The final scene of the film is of Israel's double-tacked strike on Nasser Hospital. This was exactly a year ago in August. That killed at least 20 people, including five Palestinian journalists. Susama Masri, a photojournalist with Reuters, Mohammed Salama, a photojournalist with Al Jazeera, Mariam Abu Daka, a freelancer who worked with the Associated Press, Moaz Abu Taha, a photographer, and Middle East Eye freelancer Ahmed Abu Aziz. Talk about the significance of this moment. Were any of you there? And what it meant to hit the hospital. And then when people went to try to save these people who'd set up a camera, the journalists, they were hit.
3: Yeah, I mean, this is not something that is unique to Nasser specifically. That's the third or fourth time it's been attacked by the Israeli military. I was there one of the first times in January and February 2024 when the Israeli military surrounded, raided, and actually abducted Dr. Khaled Abu Sir, who's been on this program. And as well as multiple times afterwards when Feroz and Mark were actually there and it was hit
0: the building. You were at Nasser, just not then.
22: Not during that attack that you mentioned, but on March 23rd,
16: And speaking of, you know, like all the journalists that were killed on that stairwell, like that is where our team would transmit footage to us. So it's not like they're just attacking willy-nilly, you know. It's very concerted effort in targeting anywhere where journalists and are trying to transmit information and footage out to the rest of the world.
0: And you use much footage from Palestinians, right?
16: Absolutely.
0: On their iPhones, on their phones.
16: Yeah. No, actually not. Actually, no? We were relying on a cinematographer, a director of photography by the name of Ibrahim Al-Otla. There were two of our colleagues, Ibrahim and our co-producer, Mohammed Sawaf. So much of what you see in the film, it's a credit to them and also because of their sacrifice of how much they want it out in the world.
0: And before we go, both of you doctors have a pin on Free Dr. Hussam Abu Safia. In this last 30 seconds, talk about, you know, the former head of Mel Adwan, the pediatric hospital, Dr. Thayer, you knew him.
3: Yeah. I mean, this is somebody who has been abducted, is in prison without charge, is being tortured. His lawyer thinks that he is on the brink of death, and his family continues to ask the world to stand up. He's one of 14 senior Palestinian medical doctors who should be in Gaza leading the recovery and reconstruction, and instead they're being beaten to death
0: by
3: Israeli soldiers. He's in an underground prison in Israel, one that was shut down previously and reopened for this specific purpose.
0: We're going to leave it there, but people can see this film all over the country. Where?
16: We're kicking off in New York, and then we go to L.A., San Francisco, and then it's going to be in 77 theaters across U.S. and Canada. And I will say, like, before we began, we did not ever think that, you know, a film like this could go mainstream. But now we have, and so we hope people will be able to watch it.
0: Posey Tang, first-time director of this incredible documentary, American Doctor, and Dr. Feroz Sidwa and Dr. Thayer Ahmed, thank you so much. I'm Amy Goodman. Thanks for joining us.

0: Good afternoon. Welcome to Late for the Train. I'm David. I'll be your host for the next 2 hours. We just heard Crosby, Stills, Nash & Young. It's David Crosby's birthday. Was on Wednesday. Was it Wednesday? No, it's today, actually. Today's his birthday. Yeah.
1: Have liver.
0: Yes.
1: Have some liver for dinner.
0: Yes. We're all talking about that because he had a liver transplant and then just...
1: Drank it away. Just drank it away.
0: Oh, well. So it goes. He shouldn't have been able to jump the line, but yeah, that's how it goes. So that was Crosby, Stills, Nash & Young, Almost Cut My Hair. That's off of Deja Vu. Came out on the Atlantic label, March 11th, 1970. Crosby, he's from Los Angeles. Stephen Stills, he's from Dallas. Graham Nash, he's from Blackpool, England. And Neil Young's from Toronto, Canada. Birthdays, we're going to have a couple of songs by John Wardle. And you're asking, who's John Wardle?
1: Yeah, who is that?
0: Well, he's a friend of John Lydon's. And Sid Vicious was, you know, all high on his heroin. And he was introduced to John Wardle. And Sid goes, John Wardle. So that's where the name Jah Wobble comes from. Sid couldn't pronounce the name because he was so high. Oh, and we'll have some Richard Reinhardt. You also know him as Richie Ramone. Got a couple by him. Ron Mills' birthday was on Wednesday, so we'll hear a couple from Ron. Fergal Sharkey's birthday was yesterday, so we'll get a couple from the Undertones.
1: Sir Fergal,
0: yes, he's an OBE.
1: You can put my mic on.
0: What number are you?
1: Three.
0: You're on.
2: Uh-oh, now you got me talking.
0: There we go.
2: Yeah, you said he's Sir Fergal Sharkey.
0: Sir Fergal, he's an OBE. Did you know that there's levels of Sir
2: in
0: England? Yeah.
2: But I thought he was Irish. He can still be
0: Northern Irish, so he's part of the UK.
2: Did he reject it on that?
0: No, he don't get rejected on that.
2: No, I mean, he could reject it on that. You know, give Ireland back to the Irish.
0: Well, he could be like that, yeah. I mean, he took it. Maybe he's pro-union. He's not a Republican.
2: Interesting.
0: Yeah, there's levels. He's an OBE because he's just a common guy. So he gets an OBE. If he was a military guy, he would have gotten a CBE.
2: Mm.
0: Commander of the British Empire.
2: Mm.
0: OBE is just officer.
2: Like Billy Childish.
0: Yes.
2: No, he's something of the... He's whatever.
0: He would have to probably be an OBE. And then there's the MBE, which is Master of the British Empire. That's for...
2: And these are all acronyms for Billy Childish bands that he names different things. That's kind of interesting. MBE is another, CMXMTF and MBE. I see what's going on now.
0: There you go.
2: See, I'm not that smart.
0: Yeah, Fergal, he's a big fly fisherman. I didn't know that. Environmental activist. Goes all over. Yeah. Organized a big protest against the... companies dumping their waste into the rivers and streams. And
2: well, was Zowie.
0: Got action on that to put an end to that kind of stuff. Had a number one hit at one time in 1985.
2: A solo or?
0: Yep, as his solo career.
2: Which
0: song's
2: was that?
0: Called A Good Heart.
2: Oh.
0: You should give it a listen.
2: Is it good?
0: I sort of wanted to gag. But
2: okay.
0: That's just me. To each their own for what's a good song.
2: There's no Teenage Kicks.
0: No, that didn't make it. Yeah, it's no Teenage Kicks.
2: So nice.
0: It's more of
2: John Peel played it twice in a row.
0: Yes, he loved them. Yeah, it's more of a Barry Manilow type thing.
2: Wow.
0: Not really.
2: Well,
0: not my cup of tea. So we won't hear that, but we'll hear a couple of Undertone songs.
2: What else will we hear? Sir David.
0: We'll hear some of the Sparks, because Ron's such a great guy.
2: Amazing. Thank you for taking me to that show. As you remember, it was a very life-affirming day for me. I got some possible bad news that turned out to be AI-generated crap, and I was ecstatic. Not a lot of people really took me up on my ice cream offer when we went to JP Licks after you guys did, but I think the rest of the people in the shop were, like, frightened of me, right? I'm like, everybody, anything you want, it's on me. Just order it up. They're all like, I'll take a coffee. I'll take a soda. I'm like, no, get a sundae. Take home a cake or something. I didn't say that, but, you know, get a sundae. They're all looking at me like I'm a freak.
0: No. Yeah, they didn't want to take advantage of you. They didn't want to order the...
2: I looked poor.
0: Lobster thermidor.
2: The lobster sundae. Lobster ice cream.
0: All right, so let's get on with the show. We're going to start off with a job.
2: Yeah, people have gotten way too much of me. They're all like, not more of this guy.
0: Not more. Yeah, no. Do a little something by Job Wobble. This is actually Public Image. We're going to hear Pop Tones. The song's all written on his bass line. The first song, Public Image, is also written on his bass line. He had a lot of influence in the... first two albums. But, it's Oscar Peterson's birthday is going to be yesterday. But that's why we're listening. That's in the background, is the Oscar Peterson Trio. All right, here we go. Let's get on with the things. Enough of us.
2: You're a font.
0: Pop Tones by the Public Image.

0: That was Slut Bomb and their take on The Nerves Hanging on the Telephone. It's off of their LP, Slut Bomb. That's a self-release. That came out January 30th.
1: Hold it, that's not a Blondie song?
0: No, that is not. That's The Nerves. And Slut Bomb's out of Cincinnati. Previous to that, we heard a band from Olympia, Washington, Fugitive Bubble. And the song was Steel Duff Smites, off of the LP of What Will Happen If We Stop. That's on the label Starry State, and that came out April 11th of last year. And prior to that, we heard X-Ray Xerox with Johnny Rotten as a Fascist Pig.
1: It's true.
0: Off the Bored and Loving It EP. It's on the Robot Cannibal label. Came out April 20th of last year. And X-Ray Xerox is working out of Los Angeles. And we played that because before that we heard Public Image Limited with Pop Tones. That's from the Peel Sessions. That Peel Sessions was done in the 10th of December, 1979. You can find that on the Public Image's Rotten Songs from the Heart on Virgin Records. That came out in 2018. Up next, I'm going to play Sparks. The song will be Whippings and Apology. That was from their second LP that came out in 1972. They put out two LPs in 72. The first one was put out under the name Half Nelson, also called the album called Half Nelson, but then they changed the name to Sparks. And then the album was just called Sparks. I'm going to play this one because it's live from last year, recorded from one of their shows last year, and it's more of a representation of what they are actually like live, because a lot of people just think that they're a synthesizer band, but when they play live, they're just two guitars, a bass, Ron on piano, and Russell singing. They'll have a short introduction by Cate Blanchett for their new album that's coming out. It actually came out today. It's called Live on the Moon. And so, yeah, here it is. Sparks with the song Whippings and Apology. Live.
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2: Good evening, Moon. Please. Put your hands together and give a big lunar welcome to your favorite band,

Okay, that was Ammo and the Sniffers. Ammo and the Sniffers, as they say, down under. And that song was Don't Fence Me In. It's off of the LP Comfort to Me. That came out in 2021 on ATO. Previous to that, we heard The Ramones. The song was Humankind. Off of the LP Too Tough to Die, that's on Mourner, that came out in 2002. No, that's not correct. That came out in 1984. And it's actually on Sire, which is a part of Warner, but Sire. And that song is written by Richie Ramone. Richie Ramone actually wrote 6 songs for the Ramones when he was in the band. Smash You, Humankind, I'm Not Jesus, I Know Better Now, You Can't Say Anything Nice, I'm Not Jesus, and Somebody Put Something in My Drink. He left after 3 records, 3 tours. There was a dispute. He wanted a little bit of money from the merch sales. He didn't want a lot. He only wanted like 10%. And while Joey was fine with it, and so was Dee Dee, Johnny was adamant that he got nothing. So he left. When Joey died in 2001, Marky Ramone and CJ Ramone, they're the only ones who showed up for the funeral. Dee Dee and Johnny, they did not show up. And eventually he had to sue the band and the publishing company, because when they sold the catalog, he wasn't getting any royalties for the songs that he'd written. So they actually settled out of court, and he did get something. But things did not end so well with Richie and the other guys. All right, and previous to the Ramones' Humankind, we heard Susie and the Banshees covering This Town Ain't Big Enough for the Both of Us. That song's by The Sparks. And that's off of her LP, Through the Looking Glass, which is a collection of covers by Susie that she did. Polydor, that came out in 1987. And we started off with Sparks doing Whippings and Apologies. That's off of the LP Live on the Moon on Transgressive Records that came out today. And the Sparks are out of the Palisades section of Los Angeles. That's where they grew up. We're going to hear up next is The Dissidents. They're a band out of Philadelphia. They're going to do a song called History Repeats. This is off of a split single with Dove. But here we go. Enjoy.

That was Roxy and the Razorblades. And the song was So This Is Capitalism. That's on the LP Youth Worldwide All Around the Massive Noise compilation. It's on OG Blast Radio. Came out July 31st of last year. Previous to that, we heard a band from Liverpool that goes by the name The Social. Their song World War III. Off of the LP, All for One, One for All. It's on Mendeku Discog. Never heard of that label, but that's the label. Came out October 10th of last year. And then we heard before that a band from Bristol, England. They go by the name of The Menstrual Cramps. And their song was Make Girls Feel Good. It's off of the LP We're Not Overreacting. It's on Grow Your Own Records. Came out March 23rd of last year. And we started out with a band from Philadelphia, The Dissidents. The song was History Repeats. It's off the LP A Better World. It's also on Grow Your Own. That came out September 19th of last year. It's a, as I said earlier, it's a split LP with Dove. We're going to hear a few songs from 2025 because I have a big back stock of songs that I'm trying to clear out. Make room for other things. All right, up next we're going to hear another song by Sparks. This is off their 1982 album, Angst in My Pants. And this song is Sextown USA.

That was The Undertones and the song Girls Don't Like It. It's off of the LP The Undertones on Sire that came out May 6, 1979. And The Undertones, they're from Derry, Northern Ireland. Before that, we heard the Drugettes, Running from the CIA. It's off of the LP More Covers Than They're Worth, a tribute to the Sloppy Seconds, Volume 2. That's on Rejected Youth Records that came out March 10th of 2025. The Drugettes are out of Philadelphia. Prior to that, we heard the Ramones, I Know Better Now. It's off of the LP Halfway to Sanity. On Sire, that came out September 15th of 1987. And we started off the set with Sparks. The song was Sextown USA. That's off of their ninth LP, Angst in My Pants. It came out on Atlantic March 29th, 1982. Up next, we're going to hear a band from Minneapolis. They go by the name of Rivalry. And this is the song Transistor Radio.

song was Family Entertainment. That's off of the Undertones' first LP, The Undertones. And that was the first song off of that LP. That came out on Sire May 6, 1979. And they are out of Derry, Northern Ireland. Before that, we heard Dark Harvest Commandos in the song Prime Real Estate, because everything's up for sale. That's a split LP with Achaki. Achaki's side is called It's Effed Up. It's Effed Up to Get Old. And then the Dark Harvest Commandos is on the other side, and their side is called Numb Down the Pain. That came out on Victim Records April 1st of this year. And those bands are out of Glasgow. Previous to that, we heard Bobber Bailey, and the song was Round the Back of the Azad, off of the LP, Round the Back of the Azad. That's a self-release. Came out last year, March 21st. And Bobber Bailey, they're out of Liverpool. And we started off with Rivalry and the song Transistor Radio. That's off of a split 7-inch with Slow Death. That's a self-release that came out February 14th of this year. And those bands are out of Minneapolis. We're going to start off the next set with another Sparks tune. This one's called Edith Piaf, Said It Better Than Me, Je Ne Regrette Rien. This is off of their LP, Hippopotamus. This came out in 2017. And that's Oscar Peterson in the background. All right, so here we go. Sparks with Edith Piaf, Said It Better Than Me. You're listening to WZBC in Newton.

That was Pizza Tramp. And the song was Do Fascists Dream of Aryan Sheep? That's the B-side to Magnolia Walls Forever. After self-release, that came out July 22nd of last year. And they're out of Wales. Previous to that, we heard Vista Blue with the song Big Mouth Strikes Out Again. That's off the LP The Shift Is Dead. It's on the Radiant Radish label. That came out October 16th of last year. They're out of Nashville, Tennessee. And before that, we heard a band from Cleveland, Ohio called MK Ultras. MK Ultra was a CIA program. It was about mind control. But that was MK Ultras with their song My Time. It's off of the Goodbye Boozy EP on Goodbye Boozy Records. That came out May 20th of this year. And we started things off with Sparks and the song Edith Piaf Said It Better Than Me. That's on the LP Hippopotamus. It's on the BMG label. That came out September 18th of 2017. Je ne regrette rien. I have no regrets. Up next, we're going to hear a band from Southampton, England. They go by the name of Armored Flu Unit. And this is the song, Nothing Sticks.

We just heard Bard Company, and the song was Born in the North, Die in the North. It's off of the LP 21st Century BS Detector. That's on the Crows of Albion label that came out March 2nd of this year. And they're out of Bolton, England. Previous to that, we heard Sparks. The song was Amateur Hour. That's off of their LP, Kimono My House. Came out on Island in 1974, May 1st, 1974. Previous to that, we heard The Ramones, I'm Not Jesus. That's written by Richie Ramone. It's off the LP, Halfway to Sanity. That came out on Sire, September 15th, 1987. Previous to that, we heard God's Hand. We heard Three Quarters of God's Hand song, Police Lorry. It's off of the single Police Lorry, backed with Wind Up Toys. It's on the Hard Art label. Came out April 17th of this year. They are out of Iowa City, Iowa. And we started off the set with Armored Flu Unit. The song was Nothing Sticks. That's on their LP Carnix. That's on the Grow Your Own Records label. That came out March 7th of last year. And they are out of Southampton, England. Up next, we're going to hear a band called Tommy, and they're out of Minneapolis. And their song is called Totally Obsessed, and you're listening to WZBC in Newton.

All right, we just heard the Ramones. That song was Somebody Put Something in My Drink. That's on Animal Boy. That came out on Sire March 19th, 1986. Previous to that, we heard Local Offenders and their song You Weren't There in 82. It's off the Oi, the Satire LP. That came out November 17th of last year. They're out of London. And then before that, we heard a band out of Minneapolis that goes by the name of Tommy. And that was the song Totally Obsessed. It's off of the Demo 2025 LP. That's a self-release that came out May 24th of last year. And that's about it for me today. Thank you for joining, coming along for the ride. It's great to have people listening. I'll be back on Monday at the same time, 1 to 3. I'll have a new show then. Let's see what we can come up with. As I say, I'm still cleaning out the back stock, so maybe some more of that. Jake is up next, so stay tuned for that. And to play us out, we're going to have a song by John Wardle, professionally known as Jaw Wobble. And the song is off of his Betrayal album, and this is the title cut, Betrayal. Have a great weekend, everybody.

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1: Hello, hello. Welcome to WZBC Newton. Today is another Friday, August 14th. Hope everyone has been enjoying the music today. We've had a few great shows in a row. Just had David Harden. And we had Kick Out the James earlier, of course. I'm going to try to keep that going. Keep it rolling. Keep it coming. With Strange Overtones today. I'm your host, Jake, with one of our last shows of the summer here. But as always, I'll be around for the school year for my last year here at BC. We're going to get it started today with Felt and the song Evergreen Dazed. As always, keep it locked.

That was just The Damned with Life Goes On. British band founded in the late 70s, which is a bit of our sweet spot here on Strange Overtones. Before that was Jawbox with the song Savory. Then we had Captain Jazz with Little League off of An Alphabeta Polythology, which I always have to attempt to say every time I throw on a song off of that record. Captain Jazz started by Mike Kinsella, who ended up forming American Football after Captain Jazz disbanded, which is a bit of a more famous band. Then we started with Felt and Evergreen Dazed. We're going to keep it rolling here, keep it rocking. Next up's going to be Egg Hunt with the song Me and You. Keep it locked.

You just heard Devo off of my favorite Devo record, Are We Not Men, We Are Devo. It was Jocko Homo. For that, we had The Feelies with Fasse La. Then, of course, as always, at least once a show, we had The Fall with So What About It. For that was Patti Smith off of Radio Ethiopia, the song Ask the Angels. And then it was James White and the Blacks with Contort Yourself and Egg Hunt with Me and You. Hope you've been enjoying so far. Again, you're on WZBC Newton, Friday afternoon, listening to Strange Overtones. We're going to keep it rolling today, keeping it quick, keeping it hot. Next up's going to be Wipers with the song Romeo. Keep it locked.

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You're listening to 90.3 WCBC Newton. I just thought you should know.

That was Nag Nag Nag by Cabaret Voltaire. Before that was Bush Tetris with Too Many Creeps. Then we had Kleenex with Di Masterson. Delta 5 with Try. Dinosaur Jr. of Amherst, Northampton, Massachusetts. Jay Maskus out there with In a Jar, that's off of the record, You're Living All Over Me, which I think is a fantastic title. Then we had Wipers with Romeo as we head into our second hour here today. Hope you've been enjoying so far. Again, you're on WZBC Newton. You are listening to Strange Overtones. If you're just tuning in, welcome. We're going to keep it rolling with some post-punk or just generally weird, punky 70s and 80s music. Next up is going to be Electrolane with the song I'm on Fire.

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It is purely fantasy and it takes all quick.

That was Black MIDI with 953. Black MIDI, of course, a newer band out of London, who are unfortunately no longer, split up a couple years back, but they were doing really just incredible stuff that I had never heard of elsewhere. And their lead singer, Jordy Greep, is also has embarked on a solo career and is doing exactly what you would expect out of him and out of any member of Black MIDI. You also have my new band Believe from Cameron Picton, who I believe was their bassist. So we are still fortunately getting new music out of some of the members of Black MIDI today. Before that, we had Skids with Into the Valley. Then it was actually another newer London band, Squid, with the song House Plants. And then before that, we had Electric.

Trelane with I'm on fire. Hope you've enjoyed thus far. We're going to keep it rolling, of course, with one of our last shows of the summer before we roll into some of that fall programming and really have the schedule packed out, 24 hours of WZBC, which will be awesome. Next up's going to be The Gun Club with the song The Lie. Keep it rolling into that and keep it locked.

We're gonna go quick here. That was Magazine with Because You're Frightened. Before that was The Replacements, as always, with Johnny's Gonna Die. Then we had Perry Ubu with Final Solution. No Means No with Oh No Bruno. Psychic TV with Just Like Arcadia. The Monochrome Set with Ein Symphonie des Grounds. And then it was The Gun Club with The Lie. Coming up to the end of the show today, we got three more tracks for you. It's going to be Medium Medium with Hungry So Angry. Then we'll have Mekons with Memphis Egypt. And then it will be Lucinda by A Certain Ratio to play us out. Thanks so much for tuning in today. Hope you've enjoyed. This has been WZBC Newton, Strange Overtones. I've been your host, Jake, and we'll play it out with three solid songs. But for now, keep it locked.

What's up, WZBC Newton 90.3 FM? I'm DJ Jorsch coming at you live with that big Boston sound for the next 120 minutes. Yes, it's a little program I like to call Fuzzed Out. Getting fuzzed out, like I said, live here this Friday, August 14th. It's now a minute and a half past the 5 p.m. hour. And unless you have already, don't touch that freaking dial. Got 2 hours of new and some local music coming at you. Hit after hit after hit. And we're going to be starting off with a strong one. Two individual musicians who moved out of Boston a few years ago, now of Lawrence, Kansas. We have the newest release from Sweeping Promises out today. It's called You Say I Romanticize. There's been a couple singles, but C track here too is called My Friend's an Entomologist. So that seems like the one we'll start with. Yeah, and then we'll keep going. We're week two for two right now of me getting to the radio station just in time and parking in the lot, so I will have to move my parking momentarily. But yeah, let's get into it. Opening up the chat, WZBC.org. Click on current playlist for the chat and the playlist and more. Well, actually just those two things, but yeah, I'm gonna shut up. We'll get into it. My friend's an entomologist from Sweeping Promises is gonna start us off here on Fuzzed Out. Keep it locked.

And just like that, five songs in the hole here on this week's Fuzzed Out. That was just Second Thoughts. Sure hope you're not having any by Ravi. Formerly of Boston, now in New York. But still considers Boston their home. New single out from Ravi on Many Hats Distribution. Prior to that was a new single from Lily Seabird called The Afterglow. They have a record coming out in, I think, just a few weeks' time on Lame-O Records. I also played In the Lurch by Fully Furnished, new single out of that New York band. Lily Seabird, I should mention, based out of Burlington, Vermont. Never sure whether to tag the Burlington bands with the L for local tag here in Spinatron. Do for

like Providence bands and Massachusetts bands and New Hampshire bands, but is Burlington too far to be local? I don't know. Let me know. We listened to another single, a new one from Sophie's Body. This one's called Star. That's out on Sop Mop Bop Records. We started off the show with Sweeping Promises, their new record, You Say I Romanticize, out today on Sub Pop Records. We listened to My Friend's an Entomologist, which you probably should listen to your entomologist friends, at least about entomology. Gonna keep it going. I mentioned in the chat, I was originally supposed to be in Pittsburgh, Pennsylvania this whole week, so I was not prepared to do a show. So we're just gonna keep going with that, and thanks for being here. I'm DJ Jorsch. Don't touch that freaking dial. Up next is gonna be Ready, Steady, Go, a new one from Perennial. Keep it locked here on the Z.

Oh, and that's gonna do me a bad one. That's a phrase, right? I just signed myself out of my music app there on mistake. But hey, we got a cool new dowsing rod. It's kind of split. Dowsing rod split. I'm doing a really good job of doing the radio show. I just moved my car. Isn't that interesting? Anyways, you know, that's not, I don't even have the right song. Here's a live cut dowsing rod at Dungeon Fest.

0: Alrighty, back in the thing. Here's the new one from Dowsing Rod. It's called Dino 2.
1: Please?

Isn't that nice, folks? Isn't that some clam? Yeah, I'm back. I screwed up, but we just listened to five new tunes from five localish bands. It's what we like to call a fuzzed out Boston segment. Put in the B in fuzzed out. Put in the B in clam. Right now I'm talking over Quiche Mountain live at the Rockwell from April 13th, 2023 by local legends Clam. That's C-L-A-M-B, like lamb, but with the C at the beginning. We just listened to Dino 2, or perhaps a Dino 2 by Dowsing Rod. A little technical difficulties there, but they have a new split release out. It's called Brackish. And the other side's by Tripwire. Maybe we'll check that one out later in the show next week. Who knows? But that split single is out on Basement Crab Records. South Shore, MA, represent. We went even Souther Shore before that, all the way down to Connecticut with Anxious. They have a new single out on Run for Cover Records. It's called Don't Move. When I was moving my car, I queued up the 4 minute long Tensions by Circus Trees. That's a new single from them. We also took a listen to Drink You Like Wine by Remy, R-E-M-Y. That's a new single from them. That's a Boston. And started off that set with another Connecticut hit from Perennial, their new single Ready Steady Go. And don't go anywhere, stay ready, stay steady, stay tuned in here to the Z. We've got, I don't know, 75 more fuzzy minutes together, so we're gonna make all of them count with whatever's up next. Take a listen, perhaps, to Gasoline by Jonathan Something. Something, something locked here on the Z.

I got no time for second thoughts again. No second thoughts. We already heard that one. That was just Budelning by Dungen. Pardon my French. Right now I'm talking over The Sun by Dumbwaiter. We also heard a new one from Bocek. Well, let's listen to this.

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It is now 4.5 minutes past the 6 p.m. hour. I'm still DJ Jorsch, and this is now hour two of Fuzzed Out. Keeping it going strong this summer. Shout out to Kaz, the ZBC program director, who just sent out the form for signing up for fall semester shows. September 6th, I think it was. It's a Sunday. It'll be the first week of fall programming here on the Z. Been enjoying these 2 hour long shows. Probably back down to 1 hour in the fall, but hey, that's what it's all about. College radio, baby. But yeah, that was just a bunch of songs. That was just the Collect Ponds with a new song called Freedom of Choice, which made me think of Devo. I'm talking over right now the Gates of Steel easy listening version. Yeah, kept it local. Before Collect Pond, we heard from Paper Tigers. They have a new record out called East Coaster. We took a listen to the kind of violent song My Pistola. That's out on Cataclysmic Records. Played The Sun by Dumbwaiter off their new record Change. Very cool experimental sounds from Dumbwaiter. Good stickers, too. Played one from Dungan called Boop. Boopdelning. That's a single. It's off their Skull House label. And started off that set more or less with Keep Your Flowers by Bocek. They have a new record out now. It's called Body of Work. I believe it's their third full-length LP. Keeping it local, keeping it coming. Up now, here's one from, here's one from Orica Spacek and Wing. Maybe a remix by Wing of the song Picto. Some real hour two stuff here on Fuzzed Out.

You are being abducted by fuzzed out fuzziness right now. This is Astral Kraut Pasta Part 2 by Astral Chill. We just listened to Keep the Pace by Good Sleepy, as well as Start Again by Early Exit. Some emo music for you here as you get abducted by the fuzzy emo fuzziness. Alright, done with that bit. Yeah, new Early Exit record out now. It's called Before Dawn. The album artwork is that funny building, tiny little building in the fenced-in lot on Cambridge Street in Alston. That's spray-painted to have pumpkins on it. Or are they jack-o'-lanterns? I forget. Before we heard from Early Exit, I played the new one. It's called Indu by Greg Freeman. We're getting a phone call here. I'll be able to pick up and talk as soon as I'm done talking like this. We also listened to Harmless by Tis Tis Task. And started off with a remix of an Ulrika Spacek song, Spasic, I don't know. It's called Picto. We listened to the Wing remix. Don't touch that freaking dial. We got a little bit more of this Astral Kraut Pasta, part two. And up next is going to be Kiss Me Tonight by a little band you might know. They're called Save Ferris. Make sure you save the rest of your evening for more great live programming coming at you here on the Z. Up next at 7 p.m., we have DJ Bort with his show Invisible Wires. We're in the Bort zone from 7 to 10. Then at 10, we have Dick Winter with the Wintry Mix from 10 to 1. At 1 a.m., we have Drop Teeth by Sam. And at 2 a.m., we have Sights and Sounds of NASCAR with Gunner. Don't touch that freaking dial. Keep it locked here on the Z all night long. Here's Kiss Me Tonight by Save Ferris.

0: and welcome to the Mental Health Hotline. If you are obsessive-compulsive, press 1 repeatedly. If you are codependent, ask someone to press 2 for you. If you have multiple personalities, press 3, 4, 5, and 6. If you are paranoid, we know what you are and what you want. Stay on the line and we'll trace your call. If you're delusional, press 7 and your call will be transferred to the mothership. If you are schizophrenic, listen carefully and a small voice will tell you which number to press. If you're depressive, it doesn't matter which number you press, no one will answer you.
1: Yeah, we like to have fun here. Dang, the last 20 minutes of the show. Pulling out all the stops, like more Devo easy listening. Whoa, a couple of random things just auto-logged by Spinatron. Nope. You just listened to Family 2 Anniversary Version by Evil Adeline. We also heard one from the Olivia Tremor Control out of Athens, Georgia. A new single from them, Garden of Light. That's out on Elephant 6 Recording Co. I played one. Might have lost a few folks on the online stream for being a little too soft, but hey, I liked it. Lindsey Kraft partnering with one Mr. Ben Folds. You could hear it. The song was called Beautiful Pain. That's a single out now. Just like the song before that was from Lost Film. A new one from them called Blossom Rot. That's out on Relief Map Records. Western Mass guitar band Lost Film. And started off this extra silly set with Save Ferris with their cover of Kiss Me Tonight. And yeah, a little bit more time, a little more time to easy listen to me, the hostess with the DJ Jorsch mostest. It's me, DJ Jorsch. And, yeah, don't touch that freaking dial. DJ Bort is up after at 7 p.m. So we got that Jorsch Bort handoff for you tonight. Now, I might be stalling because, like most of this show, I'm not sure what we're going to listen to next. But, hey. Here's one called Pieces Left Behind by Spacemen 3. Whoops. Alrighty. A little more fuzzed out coming at you here on the Z.

All right, no offense to Spaceman 3 here, but we're going to mix it up. There's a new one from a Mr. Seth MacFarlane. This is just like that time I did a cover album with the Muppets, PETA. I screwed that up. Here's Bein' Green, as covered by Seth MacFarlane.

close your eyes and imagine you have just listened to nearly 2 hours of new and local rock music, plus the Family Guy creator singing Muppet songs. Yes, that was just Blood Horse by Grace Cummings, as well as Bein' Green by Seth MacFarlane. Get ready for more Seth X Muppet songs this September. Right now I'm talking over Comfort Moon by Kurt Stewart and Lamy. I've been DJ Jorsch. Thank you so much for tuning in, hanging out. I got one more for us after this. There's the new King Gizzard and the Lizard Wizard record, Alien Metal, dropping any day now. I'll play us out with Atomic Collapse as we collapse on out of here. But DJ Bort at 7 p.m. with Invisible Wires, so don't touch that freaking dial. Whether you've been here 2 minutes, 2 songs, or the whole 2 hours, thank you so, so much for tuning in. Shout out to Rick and Laura on the chat with me tonight. I'll be back with a new show next Friday at 5 for a little bit more summer fuzz. Until then, I hope you have a great rest of your fuzzed out Friday. Great weekend. And until next time, hope you keep things fuzzed out. Peace.

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1: And I'm DJ Coffin.
0: We're here in the studio today bringing you a nice mix of things that we like to listen to. So we opened the show with Miss Michaela Musolino with her recording La Notte Trionfante. And the songs we heard from that included Dio vi mana l'ambasciata. And there was another one. Oh, I don't know how to pronounce that. What do you think? The third one.
1: Le occhi belle di Santa Lucia.
0: Oh, Santa Lucia. In Italy. Oh. We're going to keep it going with the music. Next up, we're going to hear Psych Magic's re-release of the Goya song, House at the Sea. Keep it locked.

0: 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I'm DJ Bort.
1: I'm DJ Coffin.
0: It's 7:35 p.m. Do you know where your children are? And do you know what you're listening to? We just heard some music. We heard the Lijadu Sisters with Come On Home. After that, we heard Vampire Weekend with Diplomat's Son. Then we heard a new Rebecca Black song. What did you think of that song, DJ Coffin?
1: I think she's making some waves.
0: Yeah. Michael was the name of that song.
1: Period.
0: Michael, period. I think that that is like a new thing. I don't see that very often. The period at the end of a song title. It's evocative. Anyways, she said, his name is Michael, his love is Bible, but what if Michael could be me? I thought that was poetry.
1: And here's some more poetry. The period says a lot with just a dot.
0: Oh. So give it a shot. Use the dot. And that's from us over here at WZBC. Just a little fun poetic tip for you out there. If you can't think of a way to end your sentence, period says a lot with just a dot.
1: Period.
0: Period. Okay, now we've been listening to John Mock and Company's Celtic Portraits. Found this CD at a thrift store recently. So we heard The Walls of Dunforma. The Walls of Dunformina. And then now we're listening to Roundstone Bay. We might hear more from this CD later. We've also got a playlist to work through. We're live in the studio here, making things happen. Tell us what you think of the music. You can find us on spinatron.com, or you can give us a call in the studio. 617-552-4686. Tell us what you think. All right. This is Roundstone Bay by John Mock and Company. Up next, we're going to listen to TYN by Tanari Wen. So why don't you keep it locked on WZBC?

0: Hey everyone, you've been listening to Invisible Wires, WZBC Newton. This is DJ Coffin, and I'm here with
1: DJ Bort in the studio live.
0: We just heard some great music. We heard, where do we start?
1: Biological Speculation, Funkadelic. Oh.
0: Then after that, we heard Heart It Races, Architecture in Helsinki. Then Mariah with Sokakara. Ahmed Fakhroun with Soleil Soleil. We're currently listening to Road to Galway, John Mock, Celtic Portraits. And we're going to continue after this with Fantastic Cat by Takako Minakawa. Keep it locked.